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1: Hello, listeners. This is RJ Ujwala, and you're listening to The Onlooker on 107.8. Our community, our pride. So today, as usual, we have a topic for discussion, and that is women. No, there is no need to panic. We aren't going to have feministic debates here, but rather, we are taking a slightly cliched angle of women's encounters day after another. First off, we will begin with a narration of a girl's daily life and highlight the subtle yet stark elements that make her question her birth as a girl.
2: The bright rays beam through the window and onto her sleepy little face. The dawn breaks and so does her sleep. As she opens her eyes blissfully and reminisces on her last night's dreams, her mother's screech hits her face, forcing her to head towards the kitchen. After steaming in the kitchen with the idlis, she rushes to the bathroom, scrubs herself hastily before her Anna comes pounding on the door. She takes a final glance and gives a satisfied smile at her warm white kurti and her blue slim-fit jeans. She walks out confidently, but then her Anna reminds her to wear her dupatta. Walking down, her dad, wearing his little brown boxers and comfortable on the couch, both too little for him, proclaims that her slim-fit jeans is too fit and inappropriate for a girl. Changing into a blue patiala and walking down again, her mom reminds her, handing her a tissue, that her red lipstick looked too red and had to be rubbed off. She rubs it off as well. They say everything begins at home, and here began a girl's day where scores of people take turns to remind her how to dress, how to walk, how to talk, all like a decent girl, and if she ignores, would have to face the brunt of the ever-judgmental society.
1: 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I hope you enjoyed the short story narration. It was done by Gopika Krishnan.
3: Now, getting back to the topic, I hope all of you enjoyed that little story and the narration, and it clearly showed what a girl in an ordinary Indian family might be going through. Now, we have audience opinion, where we'll be asking a few questions to the general public, and of course, the questions will be related to the topic of today's discussion.
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4: Hey Natasha, what plans for the weekend?
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4: Oh, but I'm always afraid of trying out clothes in the showrooms.
5: What? Why?
4: Well, what if there are hidden cameras in the trial room? Or worse, what if there's somebody on the other side of the mirror watching us?
5: Don't you know the simple test for that?
4: No. What?
5: Place your finger on the mirror. If there is a gap between your finger and the image produced, it's an actual mirror. You don't have to worry about anything. If there's no gap between your finger and the image, it's a virtual mirror. So don't use the room. There could just be somebody on the other side watching you.
4: Okay, but what if there are hidden cameras?
5: There's an easy way to find that out too. After you enter the room, close the door and attempt to make a phone call. If there's no signal, it means that there is a hidden camera in the room. This is because cameras jam the cellular signal. So again, do not use the room.
4: Thanks, Natasha. That was very informative.
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7: Listeners, we have few friends with us who are going to share their opinion about today's topic.
1: First up, we have a 19-year-old college-going girl.
7: Hi, have you ever witnessed a girl being harassed? What do you think entices the molester? Is the girl's clothes the real problem?
8: have been through a personal experience where I was being harassed. This thing happened a year ago where my Facebook account was hacked. I was not using it from a year, and then suddenly somebody just, you know, logged in my account, added my number, and started texting random people whom I had few chats with or never chatted with. And the chats were like really cheap, and it was like a harassment to me, because I felt like, okay, what's this going through? I was being saved because there were friends who really supported me and who knew me that I'm not that kind of a person. They uploaded a status saying that, okay, this account is being hacked, and I was saved.
7: Okay, so do you think the girl should be held responsible for being molested?
8: I don't really feel so. Neither do I feel the girl's clothes are a problem. It's always the hackers and their intentions. They can do it with any girl or any person. Let it be not a girl, it can be a guy also.
7: So when do you think the situation will change?
8: I think the situation is never gonna change, because when this thing happened to me, I went to the cybercrime, complained it, and they were like, come to us after 15 days. I went back, but no actions were taken, and they were very cool that certain cases happen every day. So yeah, I feel as generations come up, it's gonna be more worse, and my future generations are gonna face way more problems than me.
7: Okay, thank you.
8: Thank you.
1: Now, we have a 40-year-old woman to share her plight.
7: Have you ever experienced or witnessed a girl being harassed? What do you think that entices the molester? Is the girl's dress the real problem?
9: Yes, I have witnessed girls being molested. By molestation, do you mean sexual harassment as in, you know, what happens generally? Yes, I've experienced it myself. And not just when I was a teenager, but also as recently as 2 weeks ago. So I don't think the girl's dress is a problem. I think it has to do with men's conditioning. And what was the other thing? What do you think entices? So, yeah, I think it's what men are conditioned to do. So I don't think it's exactly what they see in a woman. It's just when they see a female figure, that's what they feel they are conditioned to do. I think that's it.
7: So do you think the girl should be held responsible for being molested, like as in her dress?
9: Yeah, I don't think the woman's dress is a problem. So when I was a teenager, I used to always be dressed in salwar kurta. So I don't think, and mostly it was on buses. So when there's, you know, proximity and gives men more opportunity, which you can't avoid at all when you travel on public transport or anywhere else. So I don't think dress is a problem. And also, yeah, the other instance last week, 2 weeks ago. So I was dressed in a sari, and as you can see, I'm over 40 years old and I have gray hair. So I don't even think, you know, what the woman looks like or what she's dressed in that matters. It's just as I said, it's what men are conditioned to do.
7: So when do you think this situation would change?
9: It's a long-term process. I think it has to come from a change in the mindset, which has to come from a social change, a cultural change, how men are brought up when they are children. So I think it has to do with a lot of influences from the environment, what kind of upbringing parents give the boys, and how they are conditioned to treat women from childhood. And so I think it's a long-term process.
7: Thank you, ma'am.
9: Thank you.
1: Next up is someone who broke the rules of society about dressing.
7: Have you ever experienced or witnessed a girl being harassed? What do you think entices the molester? Is the girl's dress the real problem?
10: Yes, I have a story. When I was in my 12th grade, I was harassed once. I was waiting for an auto. From nowhere, a cab driver came and he just wanted me to get inside the car. And I was like, I freaked out. He scared me. And luckily I got an auto, and then I left to my friend's place, and I was wearing a sari. Okay, that's the most traditional wear you could ever find in India. So I think I don't know what made him to, you know, harass me. I think he thought I was some inappropriate woman or something. So it just happened.
7: So do you think the girl should be held responsible?
10: when it comes to being a girl, you should always be, you know, responsible right from your birth. So that's how it is in India. And it's definitely not a girl's fault. I think the whole mindset depends on individual person. So that's it.
3: So when do you think the situation will change?
10: I don't think the situation will change. It's very unpredictable. As I said earlier, it differs from individual to individual. So
3: thank you.
1: As established, every action has an equal and opposite reaction. So does harassment. Here are two stories of two different women where one fought back and one learnt how to fight.
11: So as every 19-year-old teenage girl, of course I have faced, you know, certain harassments along the way, but the reason I sort of fight back against these offenders is because when I was in the third grade, I was walking home with my mom and I

0: was with my friends, and I was playing with them, and I ran in front of my mom, and I was away from her for a few minutes, and this rickshaw guy, an old guy, he would have been really old because he had white hair and beard, and yeah, so he pulled me as a kid. I was in the third standard, so yeah, he pulled me behind the tree and he kissed me on my lips, and I of course knew that was wrong because my mom had taught me, like, you know, certain parts of your body should not be touched by strangers and strangers should not do certain things to you. So I knew that was wrong. So immediately I told my mom, but by the time I could tell her, he was gone. So she couldn't really do anything. So yeah, eventually I grew up. But while I was growing up, I knew that, you know, I should fight back. Like, I was young that time, so I could not really do anything, but when I grow up, I should. Like, that was my mentality. So after that day, I decided that I could not let people get away with that. Because, I mean, I wanted to fight back when I was small, but I couldn't. Because, again, I was small. So when I grew up, I, you know, witnessed again another incident at a really crowded clothing shop. And there was this guy, and he sort of grabbed my butt, and I was dressed quite decently. It's not that I was wearing revealing clothes or anything, and even if I was, it didn't give him the reason to do that. That day I was wearing on jeans and a really long top, but he still did that. So he moved in front of me and he faced me again, and he was smiling. So I raised my knee and I sort of kicked him in his crotch. So he stared at me and he was in pain, so he kind of, you know, little, like, he fell to the ground of sorts. And my mom was with me. She asked me what happened and I told her. So she again asked me, why did you do such a thing? But I said, I mean, after what happened when I was small, this is the only incident after that where I faced such a thing. So I decided to fight back. When I was small, I couldn't, but now I can. So she was really proud of me, like, I actually stood up for myself. So yeah.
1: So I have a story to share. It was long back when I was in my 7th grade, and I had no clue about what things will happen to girls. I probably, my parents didn't feel it was necessary for me to know about all those things which a girl must face or will be facing in the future. They thought they could tell me all those later. But there came up a situation where there was a stalker in my own apartment. He was 3 years elder to me, and he used to come till my school every day. He used to come back when I used to return back home. He used to come all the way along with me, and he used to stalk me a lot. He used to come home, sit directly in front of me and talk to my parents about what he feels about me and all that. My parents didn't have clue what to do. All they knew was they should complain to their parents. And one day when I was using the staircase, he came, blocked me against the wall, and he forced me for an intimate, whatever. He expected me to do something like that. But then I didn't have any clue about how to react. I just started crying. He still didn't leave me, and probably he felt my weakness as a plus point, and he started touching me and, like, trying to console me. And then all I could do was just sit and cry. And then it probably, it continued for something like around 10 minutes, and by the time he took a lot of advantage, and I literally didn't know what to do. I was trembling. Then after a few minutes, when I heard someone coming down, someone else was using the staircase, so that's when he got scared, he got alert, and he just left the place, and I was just left alone crying over there. And then I ran back home. All I could do was sleep on my mom's lap and cry. I couldn't tell her what happened because I didn't understand what was going on. And this mentally affected me a lot. And then I suffered from fever for 1 week or something. And it just happened. And later when I think about all these things, I just feel it would have been better if I fought back. But I think, and it is really important for girls to know what things are going on. And it is even important for parents to caution girls to be careful. That's what I can say.
2: 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That being said, here is Andrea Dias to render a song, Bake Off, sung by Sona Mohapatra, that featured in the second season of Satyameva Jayate. It unifies the voice of crores of women who have declared war on the evil of women harassment.

0: Nirbhaya, Jisha, Swati. It's all the same in Delhi, Kerala and Chennai. Do you blame the dead or do we strive for the change? Would she be able to walk out confidently and not fear becoming this next victim? Hoping this session was an eye-opener for many. This is RJ Ujwala signing off for 107.8 FM. And I'm sure that we meet again. Thank you for listening. Take care.
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Anderson were both born in 1958. 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

When water freezes, it expands by 9%. Ants stretch when they wake up in the morning. Your foot and your forearm are the same length. Diamonds are the hardest natural substances. The longest possible eclipse of the sun is 7 minutes 31 seconds.

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I would like to share an incident with you. While my friend was driving, she saw a woman driving a bike whose dupatta was hanging below. It might lead to an accident. She went closer and said about a dupatta hanging below. Should she expect something in return? Happy day. We, RJ, students of 3rd BCom Marketing Management, are here to talk about gratitude. Gratitude

0: means thanks and appreciation. It is a warm feeling we get when we remember about someone, something, somewhere. We are here to enact a play titled What We Give, We Get It Back. This play has six characters. They are grandmother as Manisha, grandfather, Peter and salesperson as Parul, Lily and Mr. John as Jinnal. Neha, myself as the narrator. Scene 1.
1: Come kids, let's go to the store to get vegetables and groceries.
2: Yes, Grandma.
0: In the store.
1: Peter, just get that bread packet and jam bottle, dear. I will get the rice packet.
0: Lily to Grandma.
3: Grandma, let's buy this fruitcake for Grandpa's birthday.
0: Scene 2, near the billing counter.
4: Madam, you have to pay $68. Do you need a cover?
1: Sorry, I have only $60. Will you please reject the fruitcake?
4: Yes, madam.
1: Sorry, dear Lily. Next time we will buy that cake.
3: Grandma, last time also you said the same thing.
4: Don't feel sad, Sister Lily. Next time we will surely buy it.
0: Scene 3. Mr. John, who is waiting near the billing counter, listens to the conversation.
3: Hello, madam. Dear Lily, this cake is for you. Ma'am, I heard the child saying you to buy the cake.
1: Thank you, but there is no reason for me to accept this cake from you.
3: Madam, when I was a 7-year-old, my mom wanted to buy me a cake for my birthday. That time, we did not have enough money to buy a cake. There was a man who gifted me a cake that time. I did not know who he was. I neither knew his name nor his address. When my mom asked him his address, saying she would pay back when she has enough, he wrote something on a small chit and gave it to me. I couldn't say thank you to him also.
1: Thank you, my child. Please give me your address. I will pay when I have.
0: He wrote a chit and gave it to Lily.
3: Promise me, Lily, someday when you are able to help someone, you will do it.
0: Scene 4, at home.
2: Happy birthday, Grandpa. This is your birthday cake.
4: Your grandma should not have spent on it.
1: A grateful person gifted this cake and he gave me this note which has his address.
4: Let me see the note. It reads, "A simple act of caring creates an endless ripple."
0: The wordings in the chit were the same words which he wrote and gave it to a child years ago. He cherished and remembered the child. From this, we learn what we give, we get it back. Gratitude doesn't come naturally. It is a beautiful feeling or value which comes from heart. Have a sense of gratitude for what you receive in life in whatever form it may be. We should be grateful to the Almighty for the nature. We should all be thankful to our parents, teachers and to the society. We are grateful to all the great leaders and soldiers who have shed their life for our nation. In day-to-day life, as we are busy with our own stuffs, we forget to show gratitude even with a smile. Take a case of myself. I'm not so experienced as an RJ, but with the guidance of the respective teachers, I'm here talking with you all. We, as a team, are grateful to all those who have helped us in presenting this show. 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Thank you.
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0: 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Hello listeners, we the students of 3rd BCom Marketing Management are here to share a few stories on the value gratitude. First, let us know what gratitude actually means. Gratitude is the quality of being thankful and showing appreciation. It is a mindful acknowledgement of all that we have been given. When we focus on the abundance in our lives, we discover a great capacity of generosity, cheerfulness and contentment. Expressing gratitude is a rewarding habit that affirms the grace of the giver. Gratitude opens our hearts, encourages us to savor each gift that comes our way, and magically frees us from jealousy guarding our possessions. It lets us celebrate today rather than waiting for the next level of accomplishment or wealth. It is a reminder that one can always find reason to be glad. Now let us hear a few real-life stories on gratitude.
1: The Master's Lesson on Gratitude. A young man, while roaming the desert, came across delicious water. The water was so sweet that he filled his leather water bag so that he could bring some water back for an elder who had been his teacher. After a four-day journey, he gave the water to the old man, who took a deep drink, smiled warmly and thanked his teacher for the sweet water. The young man returned to his village with a happy heart. Later, the teacher let another student taste the water. He spat it out, saying it was awful. It apparently had become because of the old leather water bag. The students challenged his teacher, "Master, the water was foul. Why didn't you pretend to like it?" The teacher replied, "You only tasted the water. I tasted the gift. The water was simply the container for an act of loving kindness, and nothing could be sweeter."
0: Thank you, Shriyanka, for sharing an inspiring story with the listeners. You're listening to MOPCRS 107.8. We all have people in our lives who are the most important ones, but it is difficult for us to delete them. Here is an inspiring story which would change our mindset.
2: The only one who truly shares my entire life with. The conversation takes place between a professor and a student in the evening class. The professor said to his students, "Let us play a game. Who will be the volunteer for it?" Someone came forward. Her name was Galaxy. The professor said, "Please list the 20 most important names in your life on the blackboard." Galaxy listed her family, her friends, her colleagues, and her neighborhood. The professor said, "Please delete the most unimportant name to your consideration." Galaxy deleted one name of her neighbors. The professor said, "Please delete one more." Galaxy deleted one more name of her colleagues. The professor went on the same request. Galaxy kept on the deletion until the last three names left on the blackboard. They were her parents, her husband, and her son. The atmosphere was really quiet in the class. All the students gazed at the professor and Galaxy silently. The professor said to Galaxy calmly, "Please delete one name." Galaxy hesitated to make the difficult choice. She deleted the names of her parents. "Please delete one more," said the professor. Galaxy was startled. Trembling with her hand, she slowly and firmly deleted the name of her son. After that, she cried out painfully. The professor let her rest for a while and asked, "The most closest ones should be your parents and your son. Your parents are the ones to nurture you. Your son is the one whom you gave birth to. And you find a new husband again. On the contrary, why is he the most important one?" It was stone quiet in the class and everyone waited for her response. Galaxy calmly and slowly said, "As the time to elapse, my parents will pass away before me. Surely my son will also leave me when he grows up. The only one who truly shares my entire life with is my husband." All the students stood up to applaud for her in great excitement. The people we meet in our lives, they come, they go. Some stay for a while, some stay forever. But who is the only truly one to share your entire life with?
0: Thank you, Raksha, for sharing this story with the listeners. There are people who would hesitate to share things with their parents. This would motivate them and also change the minds of the parents who are not willing to listen to things that are hard to hear. Here is one more story which would inspire us.
1: Our son's story. On December 17, 1997, Adam told us he was gay. It was so hard to go on every day at work, pretending to be okay when what I believed to be the truth about my son was now upside down. I did not want to tell anyone because I held out hope that Adam was confused, and I did not want that stigma of being gay to be placed on him. If all he was going through was confusion, I was fearful and lost. I loved my son with all my heart and knew him better than anyone else in this life. That is what made it so hard. I knew that he would not ever do anything to hurt his family, and he knew this was really hurting us. I thank God that I kept my senses enough to hug him and assure him of our love. I may have been in shock about Adam's evaluation, but the last thing I wanted was for him to think death was the only way out. One night, I felt as though a guardian angel was at work. I have always felt that you don't find books, they find you. This was the night. The light began to shine at the end of the dark tunnel we had begun in for the year. My husband and I went to the bookstore and stocked up for a while. I found a book called Straight Parents, Gay Children. It fell off the shelf for me. Literally, it was a wonderful book. We began back and started reading it to each other. In it, we found words that spoke our hearts. When you have a situation like having a gay child, there are very few ways to express how you feel. So when you read a book that says how you feel and how you have felt, just you can't get enough. Sometimes we had to just stop reading and cry. During our life, we have been blessed with knowing many wonderful spiritual people. One such person was Ma. Barton was an elderly woman, a minister's wife, that taught our school classes. She loved children and made it her mystery to teach young adults on the importance of family and being a good parent. She taught us that once your children reach the teenage years and beyond, they tend to conceal many of their true feelings about how they are dealing with life. She went on to say that if we would talk to them late in the evening when they came home from an evening out, something magical would seem to happen to them. If you were there and available for them, the wall to their feelings would fall. They would tell you more about themselves than at any other time of the day. Ma Bratton was right.
0: We have found more family togetherness in the wee hours of the night than we can tell. Although I will remain hopeful deep inside me, I fear I know what Adam is trying to tell us, that no matter how much he wants to change, he couldn't. But I just don't want to accept that right now. I will remain hopeful that maybe he will. Maybe he is just working through his confusion. I know the counselors don't give us any hope, but they don't know everything. I'm so grateful that he could speak with us about his feelings. That was our blessings. I told Adam that God was working so strong in his life, I could see it. I wanted him to always allow God to be in his life. I knew in my heart that God loved Adam as he does all living creatures. But I also knew that I had to help Adam hold on to that love in his heart, because he will not be reminded of God's love for most people. I'm grateful for a child that loves his family and has such a sense of knowing about himself. I'm grateful for my husband that loves his family and is open and willing to listen to the things that are hard to hear. Thank you, Priyanka, for the story. Hope these stories and the information conveyed to you through us might be useful. Thank you, and keep listening to MOPCRS 107.8.
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0: of us use air conditioners in our daily lives. Did you know that the usage of air conditioner releases harmful chlorofluorocarbons into the environment? This EFC leads to global warming and in turn gives faster melting of glaciers, more severe floods, prolonged drought and even UV rays to enter the earth, causing skin cancer, mutation, genetic disorders and what not. Do you still think AC is cool? Well, here's the eco tip of the day to help stop global warming. Minimize the usage of air conditioners, and even if you do not set the temperature below 24 degrees Celsius. So here's your chance, make a change.
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0: 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I'm your RJ Manisha and with me is RJ Kyati.
1: Today we are going to discuss about helmet, a protective gear.
0: Prevention is better than cure. We all believe in the proverb and also agree with it. But the only thing is we don't follow it.
1: More than 90% of accidents lead to major head injuries. So, we can bring down the percentage by wearing a helmet. A helmet can surely reduce the number of head injuries.
0: Now let's see what Deepika has to say about wearing of helmet.
2: Hello listeners, I'm Deepika. Wearing of helmet is a most effective way of reducing head injuries resulting from motorcycle and bicycle accidents. Wearing a helmet has been shown to decrease the risk and severity of injuries among motorcyclists by about 70%, the likelihood of death by almost 40%, and substantially reduces the cost of healthcare associated with such accidents.
0: Thank you, Deepika. That was very inspiring. We hope that everyone will wear a helmet after this. We have more interesting information coming ahead, but all this after a public service announcement. So stay tuned.

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1: Welcome back, listeners. Next, we have Nikita, who would be briefing us with statistical analysis.
2: According to Chennai Suburban Police Commissioner S.R. Janjid, 123 persons were killed in accidents involving motorcycles and scooters in suburban areas in July 2007. In the first 6 months of 2008, the number of deaths relating to road accidents in the suburbs was 380, whereas it was 324 in the corresponding period this year. So there is decrease in the number of deaths, but we can still save our lives by wearing a helmet.
1: Thank you, Nikita. That was very informative. We hope that people would have realized the importance of helmet.
3: So please, let's wear a hardware to protect our software. Actually, helmets are more effective in preventing brain injuries, which often require extensive treatment and may result in lifelong disabilities. Compared to a four-wheeler, a two-wheeler is more dangerous. According to statistics, per mile traveled, the number of deaths on two-wheeler is about 14 times the number in cars. Motorcycles have rapid acceleration and high speeds. When brakes are applied, motorcycles are less stable as compared to cars. This is why wearing a helmet is important. Helmet use the principle of countermeasure for reducing crash-related head injuries, the leading cause of death among riders without helmet.
1: I totally agree with you, Manisha. Helmet is really a protective gear. Next, we have an interview with the traffic police officer, but after this public service announcement. So, catch you on the other side of the announcement.
0: Tax is a government revenue. Tax payment is not a duty of citizens. Rather, it is a responsibility. So pay tax and be responsible.
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4: Isn't the law for wearing of helmets still not being followed?
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4: Why isn't it strictly followed in Chennai?
5: சென்னையில் வந்து டெய்லி கேஸ் போட்டுட்டு தான் இருக்காங்க. கேஸ் போடுறாங்கன்னா போலீஸ் கேஸ் போடாத இடத்துல போயிடலாம் பசங்க. கேஸ் போடுறது என்ன புரியும் ஸ்ட்ரிக்ட்னா? அது சட்டங்கள் ஒன்றும் கடுமையாக்கணும்.
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3: தேங்க்யூ சார், that was certainly informative.
1: According to a doctor, more than 50% of the accident victims brought to hospitals have head injuries. These accident cases are high during the weekends as people are involved in partying and drinking. Drunken driving is already very dangerous and absence of helmets makes it worse. Agreed. Helmets cannot give 100% protection, but they surely reduce the impact to a large extent. So, let's hear what Dr. Devigan, a neurosurgeon, has to say.
6: Sir, just I want to know that this helmet is necessary or not?
7: Helmet is absolutely necessary. Helmet definitely protects individuals from severe head injury, especially those head injuries which occur even after trivial fall. In case of severe head injury, helmet definitely reduces the severity of the injury which the individual would have sustained had he not worn a helmet.
6: So next question is, do you get any more complicated? Which are the cases which are very complicated till date?
7: All patients who, whether they wear helmet or not, they will sustain head injury if it is a road traffic accident. In a road traffic accident, persons who don't wear helmets suffer severe head injuries. Severe head injuries means these are patients for whom the brain is lacerated and there is bleeding inside the brain as well as bleeding in the membranes covering the brain.
6: How does it affect the human brain,
7: sir? Depending upon the site and the amount of blood clot that is getting accumulated within the skull, the individual's symptoms vary. They may range from minimal loss of consciousness to deep unconsciousness. There are certain cases where even though there is no clot or the CT scan is normal, patient will be unconscious. These are all the patients who we call as diffuse axonal injuries. Here there is a disruption of the conducting system of the brain.
6: What are the injuries, sir, we get?
7: You can get from the skull, you can get ordinary fracture of the skull, you can get depressed fracture of the skull, you can get extradural hematoma, you can get subdural hematoma, you can get intracerebral hematoma, or you can get all these individually or in combination.
6: Can it lead to death, sir?
7: Yes, definitely.
6: Thank you very much.
1: Thank you, doctor. We have Naina with us, who would be telling us about the recent survey conducted.
8: According to a recent survey conducted, only 64% of people wear helmet, and people who said no, their reason due to hair loss, discomfort, unaffordability and irritation. 80% of people feel wearing helmet while driving is safe, and other people feel it depends on the art of driving and it differs from individual to individual. 46% of people say that they are a regular user of helmet. 64% people believe that the rule can be made strict only by the force of law. And 90% people revealed that they buy only a certified helmet. And the others who said no, the reason was unawareness and non-affordability.
3: Thank you, Naina. That was very interesting. We should be very careful while buying a helmet, because there are many duplicate helmets available in the market. And also, we must look at the ISI mark on the helmet, which is very important.
1: Thank you, Manisha. You have helped our listeners to choose the right helmet for them. Finally, we have come to the end of our show.
3: Motorcycles offer less protection to the driver than other vehicles, which contribute to the risk of motorcycle accident deaths. There are 5 types of accidents that result in motorcycle accident deaths. Nearly 20% of motorcycle accident deaths are the result of another vehicle failing to obey a traffic signal. Head-on collision account for more than 10% of motorcycle accident deaths. Passenger cars turning in front of a motorcycle and going down on the roadway are other 2 major causes for motorcycle accident deaths. Motorcyclists who do not wear helmets are likely to suffer a fatal head injury than those who wear safety helmets.
1: Hope you realize the impact of wearing helmets. See you all soon. Till then, this is your RJ Khyati and RJ Manisha signing off.
3: Have a great day, but remember, safety first and happy riding.

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4: Life is full of learning. Till you breathe the last, you have to learn. So you are a student for life. There is no end to learning, whether it is a matter which is relating to your personal or commercial, whichever way, it is a learning process. So always say that I am a student, because once you say that I have reached the level, then that means what? That means that's the end. You have no more chance to even improve yourself. So the growth is stopped. Once there is no growth, what happens? You would have seen trees grow. It starts with a small seed, goes on, gets into a plant. So it goes vertically, and after certain times it grows horizontally, and then it has to die, because there is no possibility of further growth. So it has to die. Same is about human. From childhood you grew like this, and after certain time you grow like this, and finally you go into it. This is a fact. This is a fact. You could have seen your photos of your father, mother, how they were, how they are, and how they will be. All that you will be knowing, right? When I am saying learning, I am also learning. I am not teaching. When I teach, I have to learn. When I have to learn, I have to teach. What happens when you share? It grows. It multiplies. If I have an idea, you have an idea, we share an idea, how many ideas we have? If I have 1 rupee, I have 1 rupee, we exchange 1 rupee each. How many rupees I have, how many rupees you have? 1. But when I have an idea, I give an idea to you. How many ideas do we have? Minimum 2. How much is the number of ideas we have is not countable, because you may think differently. Once I give an idea, you may develop on that idea. The same thing is going to apply, because when I am going to get into the concepts, when I am going to get into the subject proper, I will throw out ideas, and I want ideas out back, because normally we miss the bus, and then after the thing that we should have catched that bus. What happens is, at the fag end, you think that, yes, I should have noted this, I would have been better, I would have asked the doubts, I would have got the clearance done. Normally you miss out, and at the fag end you think that how to ask now. That is the problem. So when you have a wrong start, what happens? If you have a wrong start, what happens? End is wrong. You take any sports person, any sports activity for that matter, which sports you are interested in, we'll take that example and go forward. Cricket, okay, why Ashwin bowls with only 5 steps? Why Shishant bowls with 30 yards? Why Ishan Sharma bowls with that kind of a scenario? Why? Have you ever thought of why? Why? Why? Why it has been happening like that? Because they have understood their core strength and weaknesses. Just because they are going to come from the boundary wall or outside the stadium, they will not bowl faster. Just because they are going to bowl from the nearer, that means they will not be effective. That is also not the case. If they are going to come running, then that running force will help them to bowl faster. That will help them to do it. There are many stories like this. I can tell you umpteen number of stories. How many of you have watched birds flying? You have seen birds flying near the seashore? In various places, how they fly? Do they fly in isolation? No. How they fly? V shape. V shape. Why? Straight away you have one option, Google search. Anything you require, search Google. But Google search may throw open wrong ideas. Why they fly like that? To? No. Fly faster. One will lead, the other will follow. They don't clash with each other. See, how many ideas are coming up? As we grow, our ideas have come down because our brain has stopped working. If you ask a small child, make them stand this side, one child, the other child, the other side, and tell them how to come to this side. You will say you go from the top of the table or you remove the table and go. But the children will give you excellent ideas. They can even say that you dream like you are going there. To that level they may go. So that's the level of our openness at the childhood. As we grow, our minds are affected by what we learn. Right? So birds, when they fly together in a V shape, it is not for leading. It is not for being in a group. It is for collective strength. So when the birds fly, the wings, the collective strength of the wings will make them fly easier. 70% of the energy is saved when they fly in that shape. When they fly in that shape, the flapping of the wings will save them 70% of their energy. So that's the reason why you can see them flying in that particular. So nature has given their own strength to each and every one of us. So when one bird goes out of it, the other occupies the place. And that's the reason why you can see that one will go out, the other will occupy that place, the shape will be same. It may go away and again come back, it will join at the end and again it will go forward. So even the person who is in the front will get replaced. That's how it works. Right? So collective strength is the best strength. So when you do studies, group study is the best way to study, but group means group, not a crowd. What is the difference between a group and a crowd? Group means has to be lesser. It should be from 2 to 5 maximum. Okay. So when you start something, you should know the basics. If I am saying that I want to become a fast bowler, I should know my basic strength. If my stamina is not there, after 5th ball I will succumb. So I have to think on my stamina and the strength which I have. So what is accounting? This is all you would have learnt. What is accounting? Plus one. Starting. So it is recording, classifying, summarizing. So there comes the grouping also. So when you summarize, you summarize what? You group what? So based on recording, classifying, summarizing is the key. I may record everything. I may put everything into the accounts. I may pass a journal entry, I may pass a purchase entry, I may pass a sales entry. I may dump all the entries in together. But unless until I summarize, I will not be able to give out the correct financial position. So I have to understand what is summarizing, what is grouping. Grouping means all transactions with a similar nature. So So can you give me example?
5: Like all?
4: Grape together as a sales under, so we should know under what also. If I do everything under sales and then put the sales as a balance sheet item, gone. I'm talking about a manual scenario where you are doing manual accounting. In a computerized scenario, the computer takes care. The summarizing, classifying is done by computer, not by you. So you are machine dependent. If it does wrongly, you also go, your balance sheet is wrong, automatic. So there could be scenarios where you have to create your own groups, subgroups, sub-subgroups. Why you create subgroups, sub-subgroups? Have a clarity. It may be more than one requirement. It can be a requirement as a management information system. The management wants certain information. Take for example, they want all creditors which are not local. When I say local, not within Tamil Nadu. Or any criteria. For that matter, it could be any criteria where they'll say that I want this information. Or I may say I want information relating to salary paid to various people. Various employees have paid salary. Now, how do I collect this information without affecting my accounts? So whatever you do, finally it has to come from accounts. Any financial information should flow out from the accounts. So how will you group it? So how will you do it when you say that I want employee-wise detail? Because there are certain provisions which will apply. There's something called tax accounting, there's something called financial accounting, there's something called management accounting. So for tax accounting, they will say that I require this. Why? Because there will be a TDS provision. So TDS provision applies, income tax TDS has to be deducted. So for that, I require information relating to every employee. For another example could be, for management is, I want to decide on increment. How to decide on the increment? How to go about it? So for that, they may require this information. So how to go about? How to go about? How you are going to solve this problem? Yeah, unless until you know the source, you cannot take out the solution.
5: Collect data.
4: How to collect data? How to collect data? Because how you are going to capture one salary payment? How you are going to capture a salary payment? Debit salary, credit, cash or bank, or salary payable account? What else in a voucher? How you are going to do it? So your information capturing, the bookkeeping has to be very strong for you to generate all the reports systematically. It can be on record, off record, it can be through the system, around the system. What is through system, around the system? When you do audit, these all questions will come, verification, these questions will come, how to do verification through the software, around the software. What do you mean by through software, around the software? When I say through software, that means I'll enter into the software and I see the trail. When I see a transaction, I see the trail of the transaction. I see the entire trail of this transaction in the system itself. Outside is, I cull out the information, I take out the information.

I take it in a Excel or I take a printout and then I do an vouching or verification. This is around system. Through system, around system, again through system, it can be the same software or a different software. That is called a CAT tool, computer aided audit technique, audit tool. So that CAT software can also be there. There can be a CAT software, there can be a software in which the accounts are written. Through that itself you will be able to do it. And that's how they say security check, how you do a systems audit, how the system is capturing the data. And that information you will know only if you know the basic accounting correctly. So in that scenario in which I said about salary, what I will do is I will capture the person's name in the narration column, base information. I will capture in the narration column the information relating to the salary paid to every person. Now there could be a scenario where they will say that I don't pay the salary one by one. I issue one check to the banker and the banker transfers the funds automatically. This is how we are going to come across in the real life. In the real life, it will be like this. Debit salary, credit bank account, salary to all the person. This is the practical scenario. So in narration, if I have 100 salaries, employees, how will I put 100 names in the narration? So we'll always say that salary paid as per sheet. In that scenario, how to improvise and get the information within the system? And that you can do if you are having any software, they will have something called dimension or a flag or a bill-wise reference, something like that, which will be an additional flag or additional information in every voucher. Per voucher, every ledger. So there you'll put the name and give the information. Now coming back to in what we are doing, what is the financial transaction which you capture? So it should be a transaction in terms of money or valuable in terms of money. That's what is accounting. Now can you give me a transaction which has monetary value but it's never captured in accounts? Goodwill? Now you have gone into tangible, intangible. What is tangible and what is intangible? I'll come back to that later. Yeah. Okay. You don't record it? You go to a banker? Go to any banking industry? Because this may lead to fraud. I may give you a counterfeit note and take the original note. And that guy will not know from whom it has come. So if you go to a banker and ask for a change, give 1,000 rupees and ask for 100 rupees note, he will pass an entry. Because there is a monetary movement happening. There is a monetary movement happening. For example, if you say that I have debited conveyance instead of transport. Now you pass a rectification journal. You now debit transport and then credit conveyance. Where is the financial movement? The example which you gave, now I have replaced that example with another example. Anything else? Any other example which you can think of? Take for example quotation. When I ask for quotation, it contains quantity, it contains value, it contains rate, everything it contains. But it is not captured in accounts. Because till the time the transaction gets entered into or gets converted into a financial transaction, it's only information. A purchase order or a sales order or a quotation, all these are non-monetary transactions. I'm just giving an example. There could be many more, like an appointment letter, employment appointment letter, salary. So that appointment letter is only an information, though it contains financial and it can be valued. What is this in today's world? It is a language of business. How do I say it is a language of business? Because it says that measures the result of an organization's economic activities and conveys this information to a variety of users. So it is not only the person who has invested, other stakeholders also get information from the financials. So it's a business language. You say it's a
a multi-crore company or a billion-dollar company. You measure it by the turnover, you measure it by the transaction with the balance sheet, you measure that. You measure the organization, you measure the business based on the financial position. And today we are getting into electronic era. So no more classifying, no more posting. In the olden days, when I started my articleship, there will be three persons involved in a particular transaction. First person will pass the voucher. So it will be blue in color, white in color, red in color, multicolor. White means journal, blue means purchase, yellow means receipt. That way it would have been bifurcated, because when I see the voucher, I should be able to come to a conclusion, this is the nature of transaction. So when I see a voucher, I should know not only the content, not only the details, but also the nature of transaction. From the color itself, I will be able to know. And today you can see the invoice numbers. Based on the invoice numbers, they will be telling this is transaction has occurred in the year 2005 or 2006 or 2010, because they are trying to map it with the number. You could have seen that invoice number saying invoice slash number slash 1516. Somehow they are trying to capture. So in electronic era, that posting will happen automatically. So in those days, one person will prepare the voucher and that voucher will go to the next table. The next guy will post the ledger, and that ledger book will go to the third person, who is very good in writing the trial balance. In those days, person who can write the figures in the reverse direction were preferred in accounting department. You have to write the figures in the reverse direction. First decimals, then tens, ones, tens, hundreds. That way you have to write. Why? Because finally, when I have to total the trial balance, the figures have to be systematically written. And there were no calculators, manual. And then came the calculators, now the computers, this takes care automatically. You want millions, you'll get millions. You want billions, you get billions. You want in lakhs, one click of a button, you get in lakhs. So that's the change in the computer era. But does that change the way in which you capture the data? No, it remains the same. There's no change, the art remains the same. It's only an art, today it becomes a science. Accounting has become a science. Now it has become a rocket science. Because you should know how to hide your figures within the balance sheet. And what is that called? Window dressing. What do you mean by window dressing? In a layman's language, what is window dressing? I am said layman's perspective, not an accountant, not a graduate. Window dressing means what? Forget about profit, forget about accounts, forget about fraud. Dressing it well. Can you improvise on that? It's like, see, normally what you do is you don't allow them to enter into your room. You ask them to peep through the window. And whatever can be seen from the window is well dressed. Balance is heavy. So if you go inside, you'll know that all that is wrong. Outside will be very fine. So that is what is called window dressing, where I do dressing to only to the windows, not to the floors, not to the walls, nothing. Only to the windows, so someone sees that, oh, looks very nice. That is what is window dressing. The only thing which happens in the computerized scenario is, one, we have all become machine dependent. If you ask them why this has come, this trial balance, why this has come like this, I don't know, sir, system. If you ask system, so we normally blame whom when you do an error? Even if it is not your error, how do you blame? Whom do you blame? When you write your exam, now I'll come back to your exams now. When you write your exams, you don't get the marks. Whom do you blame? Teacher, examiner. There is a pattern here, ma'am. The person who sets the paper doesn't correct the paper. Now whom to blame? The person who sets the paper doesn't correct the paper. To whom to blame now? There are now four organs. One is the students. The other is the institute. That is the organization. Third is the paper setter. And fourth is the examiner. Who corrects the paper? Whom to blame?
Whom to blame? Oh. We normally blame the person who is not in front of you. If the teacher is in front of you, examiner, she wouldn't have done, she would have got some bad dream, that dream has come here. That's how we dream. We tell. How many of you intercept yourself and say, okay, what would I have done wrong? Where would I have gone wrong? Where should I get corrected? We normally don't see in ourselves, we see in outside. யாரும் இல்லைன்னா ஒருத்தர் இருக்காரு. ஹூ இஸ் தட்? உங்காந்து சைலண்டாக உங்காந்து பார்த்துட்டு இருக்கார் எல்லாத்தையும். ஒன் டே வில் டூ இட். ஃபார் ஹூம்? 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That's the difference between bookkeeping and accounting. Bookkeeping stops with measurement and processing. That is capturing the data. Measuring the data and capturing, bookkeeping ends. Beyond bookkeeping comes your communication, and that's where the accounting comes in. So when, where you do take a decision, saying that it has to be grouped here, it has to be grouped there. Because when you are going to see the Schedule 6, now Schedule 3 of the Companies Act, there the entire scenario gets changed. Nowhere else you get a guidance how the balance sheet has to be prepared. Nowhere else you get a guidance. The only place where you can get a guidance is Companies Act. Any other place? There are so many other acts which prescribes that the balance sheet has to be like this. Like the Electricity Act, Insurance Act. All those acts also say the balance sheet has to be prepared in this format. Banking Regulation Act. It says banking balance sheet has to be like this only. For example, when you talk about what is the difference between accrual and payment. When it's said to be accrued, suppose you have to pay me 100 rupees or I have to pay you 100 rupees, when it is accrued. Because unless until you understand all this mercantile, accrued, cash system, due but not paid, that is accrued. Suppose I say I have done an FD for 3 years. At the end of first year, has it accrued? Yes. So accrual is not related to payment. Payment may or may not happen. Accrual means today you are liable to pay, irrespective of when you are going to pay. Whether you have an intention to pay, no intention to pay is not mattering. Accrual means today it has accrued and you are liable to pay. Whether you are going to pay today, tomorrow, day after, for this period, today it has accrued. What is annual report? Suddenly, it's like one story which I remember. Well, a lot of stories will come. I'll tell this story later on, but she suddenly got distracted and went somewhere else. Annual report is something else. Annual report is a combination of financial reporting, management reporting, and such other reporting. Compliance reporting, governance reporting, CSR reporting. What is CSR? Social responsibility reporting. Everything will come together. Is the one among them, as a shareholder, I am interested in one line. How much dividend is declared? Because I want my return. Without thinking that if I don't look into the others, I may get the interest, but principal will go. We are more interested in the interest than seeing the security of the principal. If you lose the principal, permanently the tree goes. You have only the fruits. And this time fruit will come. Next time, the tree goes off. What will happen? So this time bumper crop. But the tree is dying. What will happen next year? Nothing will come. So annual report is a combination of all. Where did you get it? Where else to get it? Online where? Respective company's website. This is one way of looking at it. Go to the respective company's website. If you want Hindustan Lever, go to the Hindustan Lever website and go for the, and there are certain website which contains all the annual reports together. And one among them is your NSE, nseindia.com, bseindia.com. These are the website where all they have to report there. So, but there will be only a abridged balance sheet which comes in the paper. So there they will have the link available. If you want to see, you can go and see the financials. So quickly to go to the websites of the respective companies is nseindia.com, bseindia.com. 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

168 pages. Sitting and reading that is like listening to my class, not sleeping, not allowing to get sleep. So whenever you want to sleep, you can take that book and read, because it will contain a lot of juggleries, lot of information, and within that information there will be some information for you to capture upon. So this will throw open an analytical tool itself in front of you. Which website you want? I repeated so many websites. mca.gov.in. Any government website will be having gov.in or nic.in at the back. mca.gov.in. 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It will go to Chada Gunan's website. mca.gov.in is the official website. Whenever you want to do some research, someone said, I want to do research, go to that website. You will get the best information, because there only you will know why certain informations are kept. If you have seen the balance sheet, it will not contain the ledger names. Why? Why? See, these are the things which you have to ask again and again. Why they are preparing? Because what we do is, we take last year's balance sheet. It is prepared like this. This year also prepared. In some place, you have done the error. Next year, I will also do the error. Copy, paste. What do? You take the last year's Excel sheet. Find, replace. We have systems, shortcut keys. So in life, there are shortcuts for what? Going down, not going up. Nowhere you can get a shortcut to go up. And if you go in a shortcut up, the same speed will come down. You can think of any example. You can think of certain people who have come up in life. If you want, again, give examples. Like Kejriwal. He came up all of a sudden, Arvind Kejriwal. All of a sudden, he came into limelight. He went up like a rocket. And again, what happened? He had to fall down. This is going to happen for the next Patel. Because what will happen is, when you go up in a trajectory, like if I earn money a lot in one quick go, it's a vertical growth. There's not a pyramidical growth. If I have to be strong, base has to be wider. It has to grow like a pyramid, not like a pine tree which will fall off with a big wind out straight away. So accounting, there are various accounting features like financial accounting, management accounting, tax accounting, auditing accounting. So these are all having different permutation, combination requirement. Like financial reporting is only for financial statement. Financial accounting is for coming to a conclusion, saying what is my profit, what is my balance sheet, what is my asset, what is my liability, what is my net worth. Management accounting is for taking decisions, whether I should make investment in fixed assets. So it's more like an MIS, management information system. That is what is management accounting. Tax accounting is for preparing your return, tax return, and paying income tax, paying your VAT, paying your excise, paying your service tax, VAT tax liability. So that is different. You may say, what is the difference in tax accounting? In accounting, you say this is a capital asset. In income tax, they'll say this is not a capital asset. In Companies Act, they'll say your depreciation has to be at this percentage. Income tax will say, no, this is the percentage. So you have to parallelly do an accounting. If there are certain provisions in Income Tax Act which requires you to rewrite your entire profit and loss account. If you want, I can give an example. There's something called inclusive concept and exclusive concept of tax accounting. What do you mean by inclusive concept and exclusive concept? Normally you follow exclusive concept. What is that inclusive concept? The inclusive concept means the tax which I have paid will be included in my purchases, included in my consumption. The taxes which I have collected will be included in my income. Net what I pay will be debited to profit loss account. This is inclusive concept. Exclusive concept, I don't take it as my income, I don't take it as my expenditure. So I keep it, park it separately. All the input and output are parked separately, and the net amount, whichever is there, is paid or shown as asset or liability, as the case may be. That is exclusive method. But Income Tax Act says you have to compulsorily have inclusive method. So you may have to prepare a parallel profit loss account, possible. This one reason could be there. The other reason could be, which is more practical, is in financial accounting, I may have the calendar year as my accounting year. Can I have it?
కంపెనీ లైస్ ఆఫ్ యువర్ సిల్

0: syllabus, no? Computer law is in part of your syllabus? No? No? Okay. Under Companies Act, they say that your financial year has to be April to March. It cannot be other than that, but under certain circumstances, it can be different. Prior permission is required. In that scenario, I may have my financial as a calendar year. But when it comes to taxation, whether it is income tax, VAT, excise, service tax, the financial year is April to March. Take for example, service tax, once in 6 months. Now October 25th, you have to file your return. And April 25th, you have to file half yearly returns. So these are financial years. So I may do an accounting for tax, I may close the balance sheet once more. Once again, I have to close. Because if you are going to get into this, this itself is a big subject. What they call as quarterly reviewing. Every quarter, you have to close the books. And give an advertisement in the local newspaper, English and a vernacular language as per the listing agreement. So you can see a lot of abridged balance sheet coming every quarter. They'll say unaudited, reviewed. What is the difference between audited and reviewed? What is audited and reviewed? Audited means I have gone and asserted the transaction. I give my assertion saying these are correct. That is audited. When I say reviewed, it's just glancing through. I'll see only in core areas and finish it off. That is what is review. In a review, you just do a glancing. Like what you do for your revision. Exam revision you do. Do you go deep and read it? No, just go through. That's it. That's the difference. When it comes to auditing, it is giving the assertion by the third independent party. So that can be internal auditing, there can be external auditing. External auditing is nothing called statutory auditing. Statutory auditors means appointed by the shareholders, the owners. Whereas internal auditor is appointed by the management. There can be a difference between management and the owner. That's the difference. Shareholders are the owners, the board of directors are the managers. So we'll go for another story now. Too much of bombardment of information. So we'll go for a break story. All of you are going through this course. You feel burdened like this. Everyone is having the same level of material. Same level of teaching. Or someone has extra? No. No one has extra? No. There will be thin line of difference. Always there will be thin line of difference. So all of you are going through the same course, same, and you feel burdened. Normally you feel that. Like when I am talking, you also feel that he is boring now. He has gone into some too much of bombardment of information are coming. So what do you think? What do you have to do at the time? If you are reading for exam, you are preparing for the exam, and suddenly you feel that you have shortage of time, what do you do? Oh God, do something. Help me out from this problem. Will the God come to you? God will not come to you. A friend will come to you in the disguise of God. So God will tempt you saying that X is good at this subject. Ask her how to go about this subject. So she will tell, see, I have done on research. This portion, no questions have been asked for last 4-3 attempts. So what to do? Remove. Take the big stapler, take the number of pages. Padika vena. We will skip. Now you feel better? Yes, you feel better because burden has come down. Padi, this will go around in your mind for 3-4 days. Thank God that guy came or that girl came in our mind. She said, this is better, so I am now relieved. So what happens? You start studying. You call your friend, they say, okay, how much you have prepared? Almost 80% through. How much about you? I am 90% through. I am much more than you, ahead of you. So you, what happens? This happens for the next subject also. Or next chapter. Because you become accustomed to this. You again call and say that this chapter, no, I have a problem. I am not able to understand. What to do? Skip in this also. So you thank God, saying that, so nice, that friend came to me. My rescue. I have gone through. Now you call and ask, what is your preparation? I am almost 99% through. How about you? 80%. Now that 80% is out of 100%, this 99% is out of 80%. Because you have removed something. Exam hall. This is your exam hall. You are in this side, you write your exam, that side. Otherwise, normally I say that in CA course, we normally say, if you are writing the exam, you are ACA. If you have written the exam and failed, you are FCA. What do you mean by that? Attempting chartered accountant, failed chartered accountant. Correct meaning is associate chartered accountant and fellow chartered accountant. Associate is after clearing CA and fellow is after 5 years. 5 years after clearing, you become a fellow chartered accountant. But jocularly it is said, attempting chartered accountant. So they'll ask you, what happened to your result? Now I have become a FCA, failed chartered accountant. And then what are you going to do? I am going to become ACA now, attempting chartered accountant. I am going to attempt again. That's how the code word used to be in our days. So your exam, you are prepared. Others who have not done a cutting, they are through, they have moved to the other side. How about you? Or why you? How about me? Because I have studied less, I am not able to cross over. So what do you understand from this? There is no shortcut to success. There is no shortcut to success. So calling and asking someone, and not even telling him that you told me that's the reason you also fight with them. Why did you tell me like this? You could have told me, no? Read fully. So if you get the help, problem. If you don't get the help, problem. If you don't get the help, you tell, Ama, ipo ella timireri pochi. They have become too smart now. Last time I told her, this time she doesn't want to tell. I'll see to it next time. So what you should do? This is what is your orientation required. Out of that, the last four are very important. Keen analysis of the details. Whenever some information comes in front of you, try to find out the details in that. Try to understand why it is done. So the questions which I put, why this? Why this? This question you have to put to yourself, why this? For example, in your childhood, they would have said, in front of others, you should not shake your legs. Why? Why? Will you agree that it's a bad manner, then you will stop? Who said bad manners? That's the question will come. It makes yourself weak. No, but your parents would have given some reasons. At a very, very young age, they would have given you. I don't think you remember that. This will happen. It will happen to your father. It will happen to your mother. Like when you cross the road, a cat runs through. What happens? Bad woman. So all that something happens, something will happen to you. And that's how they tell you. So instead of telling you straight away that don't do this, what they will tell? They will tell that this will happen, that will happen, then you agree. The simple reason is, when I am standing here and talking and you are shaking your legs, it distracts me. Instead of seeing your face, I see your legs. Second is, the person sitting next to you will also get distracted because he will get a shaking. He will get a shake. So he will be sharing, nothing else will happen. That's the reason why normally when we take classes, we tell students don't come late. Because when you come late, you have every chance of distracting the other. What happens? You come late, running, sit in the class, one first. Now she has also lost. She has lost track. So what she will do? Next. So everyone gets distracted. Distraction may happen in whichever way. Be focused on what you are doing. Be innovative. What do you mean by innovation? New ideas. So if someone gives you books and say prepare balance sheet, destroy the books. Innovation. Innovatively destroy the books. You go to some client's place or go to a chartered accountant's place, he's asking too many questions, delete button. Out. And there are various ways of deleting and learning. How many of you are good at information technology? No one wants to raise the hand now. It's not part of your curriculum? Information technology? No. Then you are not for the future. So simple. If they are not providing, what should you do? You should get provided somewhere else. If you are not good at information technology, you cannot survive now. You cannot survive. Whether it's young or old, cannot survive. Can you survive without your mobile phone for a day? Yes? Try it out. All of you, hand over your mobile phone today and go. How restless you will become. Same thing happens to my office. If there is no power in my office today, my entire office will come to standstill. No work can they do, because they don't know to do work without a system. That is the level at which the world is today. If you go to a signal, if there's a power failure, what happens? Chaos. Chaos. How it all started? It all started because there was a chaos, because they were not able to control. So what they did, they said, okay, I'll give you a mic, you don't shout. So this will become easier to communicate. And that's how they said, okay, signals are put so that it will help you to control the traffic. Now what happened? Over a period of time, the only thing which he does is in the morning switch on, evening switch off. Otherwise police cop doesn't do that. Anything else he doesn't know. So when there is a traffic power failure, he is not able to control. Because he is not accustomed to do work without the system. And that's what is happening today. How many of you remember numbers? Everything is there in the mobile number itself. Mobile number, I don't remember. Landline number, I don't remember. That's what is happening. So, communicate effectively. This is the last important point. What is that communicate effectively? How do you say communication is effective? How many of you travel by a two-wheeler? Okay. So, we'll take an example and see how effective your communication is. From which place you come? Arumbakkam. You are here, I am here, I want to send someone to Arumbakkam, to your home. How to send? Tell now, he has to go or she has to go now, tell. Sterling Road, Wheatcroft Road, Loyola College, Nelson Manikam Road, Empire Skywalk, next. Anna Arch, DG Vaishnav, then a temple comes, temple will come. Okay, next. Next to that street, then Reliance Fresh. So, see, the communication which has happened is this. Anyone from the other part, Adyar? No one from the other side of the city. Raipeta? I am going to ask the same question, whether she will be able to reach there. That's the question to be put. How many of you will reach her home? Because you know that place. Because you know that place? No. You don't know where her house is, but you'll reach. She has not given the door number, she has not given the house number. Reliance Fresh is the last place. So you sit in the Reliance Fresh and shout at, how will you reach? You said you'll reach. So you'll reach somewhere else. We are testing only communication, nothing personal. We are only testing our communication skill. Anyone else will reach? But now no one will tell that I'll reach. We will reach somewhere else. This is the problem with our communication. Communication has to be in the format in which I could understand myself has to be communicated to the other self. What I started with something saying that, how do you come in a vehicle, you said, correct? So she has taken for granted that whoever is going to go in a vehicle. The first presumption. The second presumption she has taken is all the landmarks she is saying is aware of, or the other person will be able to find it out. If there is some other Reliance Fresh coming before that, that guy will stop there. Because he sees something which has been said by her. From there they will say, Reliance Fresh, I am standing before Reliance Fresh. She will say, come next four building, my house is there. Sir, four building, there is a cutting. Then you ask, which Reliance Fresh you are? I am in Nongambakkam Reliance Fresh. That's the problem. That's the communication problem. So the initial stage at which you should have started is how we are going to travel, which is a mode of transport. That is the first thing which you have to ask for. Second question which has to be asked for, which area in and around Arumbakkam you know? If I say I know DG Vaishnav College, there ends your headache. Up to DG Vaishnav College, nothing to be said. Correct? Nothing to be said up to DG Vaishnav. Then you ask the next question, do you know the temple which is in the corner as you move forward around 100 meters, there is a temple on the road. Are you aware of the temple? Yes, I am aware of. Another headache gone. Are you aware of the left cutting? There is a Reliance Fresh. Gone. So what you have to say? Four building from there. That's all. Now which mobile, which way you are going to come, which vehicle, which mode of transport you are going to come? Nothing. So the communication has to be effective. And what is your exams? What is the exam? You write your exam. You have been writing your exams right from childhood. What is exam? Without knowing, what is exam? You have been writing exam. Yes, what is exam? Testing of? Knowledge. Testing of knowledge. This is the normal answer which I get. Who is testing your knowledge? Teachers. Again, I am going back to that four. Institution, teacher, student, person who corrects called examiner. Who is testing? Evaluator is testing. No, testing of knowledge you said, and my question is, who is testing your knowledge? The institute? The institution? Which has no brain, no heart, no legs? You are testing yourself? Then why to come to the college and then test? You can sit in your home and test. Like you prepare your food, you eat yourself. Nothing happens to you, food is good. Something happens to you, food is bad. Tell me. What is exam? If you don't answer it, you don't get the marks. And if you give wrong answers, wrong marks. Sometimes you write something, it is happens. Nothing against the teachers here. Nothing against the teachers here. Sometimes you write lengthy and they don't read and give marks. And you also have the habit of saying that I should write lengthier so that automatically I'll get the marks, teacher will not read it. You are cheating yourself. Simple. You are cheating yourself. No one else. Come to that. What is exam? Huh? Self-evaluation, then why you will come here? If it is for certification, then pay money, get certification. Pay money, get certification, what is there? There are institutions which will give you driving license without driving. Will you be a driver? How many of you have four-wheeler license? Without driving? Without driving. There are people who have driven only at the time of getting the license. One time. உங்காருங்க எதுவும் பண்ணாதீங்க அவர் ஆக்சிடென்ட் அமுக்கணும் சொல்லணும் அமுக்காதீங்க ஜஸ்ட் சிட் தேர் ஐல் கெட் யூ தி லைசன்ஸ் வி ஹவ் காட் இட் வி ஹவ் காட் தட் வே வி ஆர் இன் இண்டியா லைசன்ஸ் ஆர் காட் 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Where all you are driven, how many times you have done an accident, will someone tell you, but still ask. So what is exams?
1: It's a procedure of driving down knowledge by learning and failing, sir. Like when you write something, It gets to your mind, to your head.
0: Okay.
1: And
0: then
1: the more better you write it down. And through the correction, it helps you evaluate whether it's...
0: Then you can sit in your home and write whichever page you want.
1: It's also
0: It's about?
1: Competition as well. So if you see another person do more, you want to do more.
0: Okay. So you want to copy. If someone else is copying, I'll also copy. Someone is doing more, I'll also do more. So it is only throwing you into a competition to make you work, make you agile. That's what you're trying to tell? Not that way, then which way? According to me, the definition of exam is testing your communication skill. Testing your communication skill to communicate to the examiner as well as the paper setter that you have the competence, the core competence to address those kind of situations. It is a communication skill. If you are not able to communicate, you would have written entire thing. But if you are not communicated effectively, then you may not get the marks. You would have written one line in between, which is relevant to the subject, but entire thing else is going around. Because majority of the time we tell the same thing in a different way. What is multilingual? What is multilingual? More than one language. That is expansion. Multilingual, more than one language, is only an expansion. Because how many of you have seen Tally accounting package? tally accounting package you have seen?

0: claim that it is a multilingual. What do you mean by that multilingual? More than one language? In accounting software, what is that more than one language? When I say I am a multilingual person, that means you communicate to me in one language, I can communicate back in the other language. I can work like a translator. That is what is multilingual. A multilinguistic person is only that person who can take in one language and give back another language. That is what is multilingual. More than one language is not multilingual. But what happens? We effectively say expansion, precision writing, and then say we have written the answer. If you don't know, you repeat once more. It give in different language. You write the same sentence in different language. Again, write it in different language. You write four times same thing. Thus, doesn't make an effective communication. Effective communication is, exam is the best example of your effective communication. If you are effectively communicating, then with a smaller content, you can get bigger marks. Whichever activity you take about, these are the four ingredients. The example which we took for going to our home, source is here, destination is there. Our home is there, we are here. From here to there, we have to go. So any activity, if you take, it can be broken up into the four broad parameters. You take accounting, you take an accounting. What is accounting? Bookkeeping is capturing of data. Economic activities. So what is the source? A transaction is a source. So if I have a transaction, for example, if I buy something, there's a transaction. What is coming in? What is coming in when I buy? What is coming in? There is an activity happening, there is an asset coming in. When I make a purchase, it can be a current asset or a fixed asset or a non-current asset. Asset comes in, and what goes out? Cash or bank or a liability in future. It can be anything. So if you want, you can also discuss on bookkeeping. What is bookkeeping? Traditional bookkeeping. What is US-based bookkeeping? Something different you have to tell. If you don't tell something different, then you are not a good teacher. If you don't tell something different, you are not a good speaker. You have to tell something differently. So what type of accounts are there? Nominal accounts, personal accounts, real accounts. This is the British technology. This is what we got it from British. The Britain way of looking at it is this. Asset is what comes in. Asset, debit the giver, credit the receiver, so on and so forth. We have that golden rules. But if you take it to US, it is asset is equal to liabilities plus capital. That is the US technology. Asset is equal to liabilities plus capital. That's the way they term it, and then say liability increases debit, liability decreases debit, liability increases credit. And that's how they define. You just go for a research on Google, what is bookkeeping, and they'll tell you all this. It is better to learn all this, because if you are very strong on this, the thumb rules, you can pass any entries. Because what we see as a chartered accountant, when the student comes out of the exam, they don't have the practical exposure. If I ask one entry to be passed, how this entry is to be passed, you will fail. Even today, if I'm going to ask now the question, what is the entry to be passed when the goods are going from head office to branch office? There are separate set of books for head office, separate books, set of books for branch office. The goods are moving from head office to branch office. What is the entry which I'll pass in the head office? No entry. I said separate books of accounts are maintained. What entry I'll pass? No entry. How? How the goods when are going to go out from here? How the person at the gate will allow it to go out? What is the entry which I pass? No idea. Get idea. How will I pass this entry? Is it a sale? No. Why not? What are the ingredients of a sale? Two people, goods, consideration, anything else? Title. Right. All the four are not there here. are there. There are two people, head office, branch office. Goods are there, goods are moving. Consideration, yes, at what value they are going to be transferred. Title, yes, from this to that. Is there a sale or not? No. Why it's not a sale? It's part of the same. So what is missing in that sale? Profit. I may be transferring cost plus. So that's a profit. Transfer of ownership. Goods are moving. There is transfer happening. Goods are moving from here to the branch office. Yes, goods are moving. There is no ownership change. So that is missing. What is missing is the ownership. My left hand and right hand, both are of the same body. So there is no change in the ownership. All the things are happening. There are no two parties because I am the same party here. I am standing here, I am going standing there. Same person. However, it is considered to be a deemed sale. It is considered to be a deemed sale. Under the sales tax law, this is a sale. When you transfer goods from head office to branch office, and if it is within the state, there is something called Form JJ. If it is outside the state, they call Form H. So there is a form which are available for tracking these transactions which are happening outside the state. So it will be captured. It will be captured as a sale transaction. Now tell me what entries it has to be passed. The same knowledge has to be applied here. Where you say goods sent on consignment under sales, you say goods sent on consignment and debit the party. Credit goods sent on consignment and debit the party. That's how you do it. The same entry has to be passed for the head office, branch office. So transactions are to be captured. The transaction movement has to be captured. How you are going to capture is relevant. Unless until you know how to capture, this is the practical exposure which is missing. Now coming back to this destination source, the example which I have taken, 2 minutes, I'll close with this. The example which you have taken, going to our home, that is the destination source. Path is what we are, the mode of transport which you are going to take. That is the path. Experience is based on someone else's experience. Like you said, Ampamal, there could be a closure now because of the bridge work going on. They'll say they'll not go to allow you to go to Ampamal. So take left and take a right, you'll go, come directly near the Anaj. So possible, there are certain experiences based on which you may have to change your. So this is the ingredient. Majority of the failure happens for effective communication. One best example is your cooking classes. When you have your cooking classes, normally they will say at the last one sentence, what is that? Normally when they do the cooking, at the end they will say, add salt to your taste. Still, to make it effective, they say add salt to taste. Right, we'll have a break, we'll come back again.
1: கேட்டு இருக்கிறது எம்ஓபி சமுதாய வானொலி 107.8.

0: is crying. Give her something to eat. There are millions who are crying and suffering in hunger like this. So, share food and spread happiness. Produced and brought to you by MOPCRS 107.8.
1: What is an asset? Yes, what is an asset? Asset is one item on, or asset is a resource, an economic resource where it can generate income in the current position or in the future. It can be based on appreciation in value. For example, I may acquire a land, the land will stay with me, but it get appreciated over a period of time, so I get capital gains. Why capital gains? Why the word use capital gains?
2: Long term.
1: Why long term? Why it's long term? Why it is capital gains? Why not it is long term income? It is more like a capital receipt because you have blocked it as a capital. Your capital, you have brought it, you have blocked it as a capital. So you have held your capital in an asset which is not to be current asset. So what is the difference between current and non-current? It can be converted easily.
2: Liquidity.
1: And that's a liquid asset, not current asset. There's a difference between liquid asset and a current asset. What is current? What is non-current? How many of you have read Companies Act? You have read Companies Act? There's something called operating cycle. What is this operating cycle? It is the time frame within which cash gets converted into various other assets and comes back as cash. So it's an operating cycle where cash gets back into cash by moving into, say I'm paying the creditor, so I'm purchasing, that purchase is getting into manufacturing process, manufacturing we're going to finished goods is sold to debtors, debtors takes 3 months to make me the payment, that's a cycle. So based on the operating cycle, the current and non-current concept works. Based on the cycle, operating cycle. For example, if it is a real estate industry, flat, what is the operating cycle? Normally it is 3 years. Because when a project comes, they'll say, we will complete this project in 3 years. So it is a 3-year project cycle. Operating cycle will become 3 years. Whereas in case of a trader, it can be less than a year also. So normally it is considered to be 12 months and maximum it can go up to 3 years. So asset is an economic resource for generating income and it can be parked in the form of tangible, intangible. What is intangible? What is tangible? You can feel, touch. So you have to go and feel, touch the land. Anything which is visible. Tangible is not only touchable, it should be visible. It should be visible, it should be traceable. Whereas intangibles are examples? Copyrights, patents, all that are intangibles. Whether owned by myself or under my control. All the assets are covered. Owned by me or under my control. Example? Lease. So lease is a temporary ownership. So I am under control. I may have asset, operating lease, financial lease. There are two types of lease. What is financial lease? What is operating lease? What is financial lease and what is operating lease? Financial lease is the money utilized for purchasing an asset. It's a financial lease. Operating lease is the asset is given to me for operation. And there's something called lease and buyback. I'll sell it, I'll buy back again on operating. And it has to have the potential to produce value. Otherwise, it is not an asset. And that value should be positive economic value. It cannot be negative. It should be positive economic value. And it should be able to get converted into cash. In simpliciter, it should be able to get converted into cash now or near future. If it is not convertible at all, If I have an asset, for example, I have an asset called a company share, but the company itself is not there. What happens? If the company itself is not there, then there's no use in having that share as my asset in my balance sheet. It has to be written off. So formal definition is, an asset is a resource controlled by the entity as a result of past events and from which future economic benefits are expected to flow to the entity. Unless until these criteria are fulfilled, asset will not be in the balance sheet at all. There could be assets which are not there in the balance sheet, but still an asset. Example, goodwill. For example, my firm, I have started the firm in particular year, I have been working over a period of time, I have not valued it because no one came inside. Valuation will happen only when someone enters into a partnership firm or when that is sold. So intangible will be only when amount is incurred to acquire that. If I have acquired over a period of time based on my experience, that is not an intangible asset which has to be valued. Intangible asset has to be valued only if it is paid for by me or by someone else. If someone else is entering, then I value my intangible, I bring it and then I tell him that you compensate that, but that money which I will withdraw. That is what is intangible valuation. So all the definition part we have seen. Now tell me the last question. Whether employee are an asset? Yes and no. Answer for yes first. Why yes? So they help in the generating the income revenue. No? It helps. That's what. Now yes, you have said you are trying to give different reason in different format. The same reason is there. You bring value, it helps. Only if it helps, it can bring value. Otherwise, it cannot. Now tell me why no? They are human capital, but not an asset. Why? Cannot be measured in terms of money. If you want Sundaram Pichai today, you have to pay this much, because he is in the Google top now. He is heading the Google. So when someone else wants to capture him, he would have entered into Google saying that I'll give 3 months notice. If I don't give 3 months notice, then I have to compensate for 3 months salary. That's the value. If there is no value, then how will I pull people to my organization? Employee hunting goes on. In particularly the information technologies arena, employee hunting goes on. There will be one person in the organization hunting for employees to bring in back. Why no? Interest conflict? Do you have a control over your employee? Only on his activities. Over the employee herself? If you think you can dispose of the employee, can you do it? Can you sell the employee? No. So that's the reason why employees are not asset. And that's the reason why they are not valued. They are not valued into the balance sheet. If you see the annual report, the valuation of the employees will be there, saying this much of value of employees we are having, number of employees we are having. But in monetary terms, they will not convert it and put it in your balance sheet. Employees are not an asset. Salary is an expense. Is it an asset? It doesn't come into balance sheet. It goes into profit and loss account. Then I have to go back to my inclusive and exclusive concept. Let us get into that inclusive and exclusive concept, where I say inclusive VAT, exclusive VAT. Where I said exclusive VAT, I said I will not take it to profit and loss account. How many of you have seen tax audit report form 3CD? No one. In one of the questions there, it says whether it is routed through profit and loss account. The first question to be answered is whether VAT, excise, service tax is routed through profit and loss account. Now tell me, when I do the exclusive method, is it routed through profit and loss account? No? You say no. Now I have entries across coming in the VAT account, and the VAT account total comes to 100 rupees 30 paisa. When I make payment to the department, I make only 100 rupees. I don't pay 30 paisa. Now this 30 paisa goes to profit and loss account. Now do you mean it is routed through profit and loss account? It is routed through profit and loss account. Is it routed through profit and loss account? Just because one portion or round off has gone into profit and loss account? I was clear. Don't prompt me. Yeah? The culprit knows. Normally they will see the other person. That's how they get caught. There's nothing called sorry. I'll also send you and say sorry. Over. You'll not get the attendance. You're sitting here only for the attendance. Not interested. Why you sit? Why you disturb others? There are people who are disturbed at the back. They are seeing you doing something. Tell me, is it routed through profit and loss account? Just because that? Because finally my balance sheet has to tally. If I don't take my profit, it is no more profit, no more transaction when it comes to balance sheet. It becomes my owner's fund. When I move the profit, net profit, to reserves and surplus, or to the capital, or to the partner's capital, it's no more profit and loss account. It loses the character of expense income. It's a net income which goes to the becomes owner's funds. So it is not rooted. It is not there in the balance sheet. There could be items in the balance sheet when I create an asset. When I create an asset, it is capital work in progress. Like for example, if I am putting a factory. When I am putting a factory, when the factory is coming up, the salaries paid to the engineers is part of my capital, asset. There it may go, but it loses the character of salary there. It becomes asset, some other asset. Right? So it no more has the character. Liability. Any type of borrowings, whether it is long term, short term, whether it is against secured, unsecured, various types of borrowings are there. Any example of borrowing other than what I have said? Loans and advances are always on the side. Bills payable, it's a trade credit. It's a trade credit. I want you to come out with more examples, which is long term loan, debentures, bonds, bank. Bank loans, what kind of loans? I want that to come out. Mortgage loan, term loan, CC loan, cash credit, anything else? Because those are the things which you have to learn. This will not come in your books. In theory books, it will not come. There's something called bills purchase. There's something called bills negotiated. These are new type of borrowings. For example, if I'm an exporter, I am exporting. When I am exporting, I am going to get the profits after 6 months. What I can do is, I can take this receivable, go to the banker, encash this, take loan against this. This will not be, the amount which I am getting will not be adjusted against the debtor. It will be adjusted against, it will not be adjusted at all. It will be kept as bank account hyphen bill negotiation. A separate ledger will be created. That ledger will have the accumulation of all this on the date on which the amount gets paid by the debtor to the bank. On that date, I'll get an intimation that I have already received the money. This is getting squared off. On that date, I will pass the entry in my books, closing the loan, closing the debtor. The same thing happens for bills purchase also. It is simply said, very easy to say, but practically there'll be a lot of issues. So when you are going to come into practical knowledge, you'll have this as an advantage. You know about it. When I negotiate with the banker, what does the banker do? The banker deducts, because he knows that he is going to get after 6 months. If it is a 180-day bill, he will get after 180 days. He knows that he is going to get after 180 days, so he will charge interest for that 180 days, plus he will charge for buffer, additional, so that he holds the extra money. And then what happens is, the payment may happen on the same date or prior to that date or later than that date. But nowhere it will be after those days, because they will have buffer days as 10 days. Normally, each banker has their own formula. Why I am teaching you this is, tomorrow when you are going to come into practical, you will face this and you can bring value to the organization where you go, because majority of them skip this. I will tell two areas which are very, very important. Particularly the exporters on the bill discounting work which happens. So what they will do is, they will charge for this. Suppose the invoice has happened on 1st April 2015, 180 days. And I want funds, so I go on 25th April. So 25 days already lapsed. Out of 180, 25 has gone. So he will charge interest only for the balance, plus 10 days or 15 days extra. And that is what is called discounted. The word discounted will come. I am saying, I am discounting this check, which is value of 100 at this rate, and the valuation is done at the back end by calculating interest, the lending rate, right? And then what happens is, the amount is paid. For example, the amount is paid 5 days before. So what should you do? And you get an intimation from the bank saying that, yes, we have got the money. Then what should you do? When you do an audit also, this will help you. What should you do? What is the logical step? My facts are not clear. What is the step you have to do? See, on 30th September, it was to be paid. But the other party has paid on 25th September. The bank says 25th September, I have received the money. So what entry you have to pass in your books? Both will come down, right? What happened to the discount? The interest portion? Who will pay back? Banker will never pay back. So you have to tell them that there's a revenue leakage for you. This is what is called revenue leakage. The banker should have reversed that interest also. 5 days plus 15 days, 20 days, they should have reversed. They will not reverse. So this is one area where we can do value addition. This is only understanding the concepts. So this will apply everywhere across. I'm just giving an example because these concepts are there. When you do an audit, when you do a verification of liability, when you touch upon the transactions and see, this is what will happen. This is what will happen, and you will say that yes, you make an application, you will get the refund. Same way, what happens is when a person exports or imports, the imports or exports may happen in containers. Right? The container is not mine. Say I am the steamer agent, you are the importer or the exporter. I am getting the containers from X. So when the container moves out of the port, what they will do is they will charge you container deposit. Will I pay as an agent? No, what I'll do? I'll forward the bill to you. That container advance or deposit will be part of the voucher. So unless until you see the ingredients of the voucher, you will not know that some advance has been paid. Now these containers have gone back within the same period. There is something called demurrage charges. There are technical terms which you have to learn. How many of you know what is high sea sales? There are some technical terms, high sea sale, transmission, transshipment sale, so on and so forth. So when this container goes back, he has to get a refund. Who has to get the refund? In our example, who has to get the refund? You have to get the refund. But in whose name the bill will be? My name. So it will come to me, I will not pass on. Revenue leakage. So this kind of revenue leakages, when you do a vouching, you have to get into the intricacies, because here it will be a reimbursement bill. When I get the bill, my name will be on the top and your name will be at the bottom on account of. Because I am agent for multiple people, I will have multiple accounts. So each account, when you look at it, you have to see at what is that your revenue leakages are. So when I am coming to liability, before we go to liability, what is that high sea sales? High sea sale. H-I-G-H-S-E-A-S. High sea sale. What is transshipment sale? High sea sales is not an export. Shipment of goods, document is bill of lading. Shipping bill. What is E1 sales? E1, E2, E3, E4. Because when you are going to come into the practical world, these are terminologies which are going to come, and you will say that nothing, I don't know all these terms. High sea sales is a sale when the goods are on the move. E1 sales is a sales when the goods are on the move. Transshipment sales are sales which are coming into India only for transshipment. What do you mean by transshipment? Yes, from one vessel to another vessel without doing anything. I'll load it down, I'll change the vessel and send it back. That is what is called transshipment sale. High sea sale is in the course of import. Say for example, I am importing watches from Singapore. Right? The shipment has happened. I'll get an intimation that shipment has taken. It will take 30 days or 12 days or 15 days or 5 days, as the case may be, for the goods to come. I am not the owner of the goods. I have a right to title, but I don't have the title. Why? When I import, even though I pay to the other person the money, I don't have a right over the goods. I have a right to title. What is the difference between right and right to title? What right to title? Right to title. You have the title, but you don't have the right over it. I have to do something more to get the right absolute. Right to title means the invoice is in your name, but now you cannot exercise that right. When I import, what is that which will happen? Where it will come and go? Come to? Which location? My location it cannot come. Yeah, how it will come to my location? For example, if it is coming, so now that's what you have to understand the customs law. It cannot come to me directly. It has to come to the port. either air or seaport, it has to come there. Now there the government officials are sitting. Unless until you pay the duty, the custom duty, you are not having the absolute right because they have the lien. Unless and until that tax or duty is paid to the government, you don't have the absolute right. So you have right to title but not the title per se. For example, even in within India also, if the goods are moving from Bombay to Chennai and they say ex Chennai, what do you mean by ex Chennai? They say ex factory. Ex Chennai. Ex factory means what? After it comes out of the factory gate, all expenditure is yours. Even insurance you have to take. That means you have become the owner. As soon as it crosses the factory gate, you are the owner. When I say it is ex Chennai, that means till it reaches Chennai, I am not the owner. The ownership doesn't get transferred, transmitted, unless until I pay the lorry freight. So I'll get the pay the lorry freight, then only I can take the right to receive the goods. So when this is happening, now do you understand this transaction? When this is happening, the goods have come or it's on the move. I have imported watches from Singapore. It is on the move. And someone has come to know that I have imported watches. So or I am finding out people who are interested in trading in watches and saying that these are the goods which are coming. Will you like to buy? He says, yes, I will buy. So what I do, I paid around 15 days back the money. I want money now. So what I do is, I sell the right to receive the goods to you. Right? How will you take the goods? Unless until you don't have the original invoice, you cannot take the goods. So what I will do is, I will transfer the invoice to you by making an agreement called high sea sale agreement. In a high sea sale agreement, I will say that I agree to sell the goods which I am receiving to you on high sea sales at cost plus margin. And I will make a sale to you. You will go to the custom department. You will pay the custom duty. The bill of entry, that is the official receipt for paying the custom duty, will be in your name. You become the owner. You become the... This is what is called high sea sales. That is, before clearing from the customs department, you make a sale and the other person pays the custom duty and receives the goods. This is what is called high sea sales. Transshipment sales, we have understood. Transshipment is goods coming to your, you are buying from China, selling to Singapore. It is coming to Chennai, one of the Chennai port and goes, or any other port and goes, it's called transshipment sale. E1 sales is a local one, where the goods are moving through LR. I don't take the LR, I transfer it to you. I don't take delivery of the goods, you take the delivery of the goods, and that is what is called E1 sales. This is covered by CST. E for endorsement sale. E, only E, not E1. Numerical numbers are there. I can do it to you, you can do it to her, she can do it. And she will issue a C form to you, you will issue a C form to me. The C form exchange will happen. The C form, F form, H form, all that is only to track transactions which have gone without tax. Simple. Simpliciter. Okay? Even when you do a transshipment sale, you are supposed to issue a form 23 under customs law, excise law, saying that it is coming and going. You have to intimate through a notification. Right? So this is what is transshipment sale, E1 sales, and how do you endorse? Negotiation. Negotiation Bills Act. How do you endorse a check? How do you endorse a check? What kind of checks can be endorsed? Bearer check or blank crossing and co-crossing. Only three can be endorsed. How do you endorse? How? At the back of the check you write deliver or pay to the order of so and so, name it, sign it, date it. Why date is important? Why date is very relevant, otherwise the check will not be cleared. No, not only after 3 months, because that is the instrument itself goes for a 6. Not 3 months, because your endorsement cannot be prior to the transaction date or the instrument date. That's the reason why they will insist on the date. The date should be subsequent to the transaction date, and it should be within that 3 months, otherwise it's, anyhow it is lapsing, right? So that is how you do a check endorsement. Similar endorsement will happen for your LR and bill of lading. When you import, there is something called bill of lading, shipping bill. At the back of the shipping bill, they will write and give, deliver to the order of so and so, sign it, seal it, date it. That's how the E1 endorsement sales happen. Now coming back to your liability. So liabilities can be of different types, different nature. The grouping will happen based on the nature of liability which you are having. And as we go by, we will learn how to find out what is the nature of liability, where it has to be grouped, and how it has to be verified and audited. In simple term, it is expected cash flow in the future. A liability is a present obligation of the enterprise arising from the past event, the settlement of which is expected to result in an outflow, ascertained outflow. You cannot make it as contingent from the enterprise resources embodying it economic benefit. So it is going to affect your economic benefits. That's the reason why you pass the entry. When you are in the litigation,

assets are property, liabilities means which is outgoing, depreciation, assets are depreciable, liabilities appreciable. Then reverse, it may go up because of lapse of time, it may go up but it will never come down. Location wise it's on the left side of the balance sheet and it is on the right side of the balance sheet. Why asset on the right side, liabilities on the left side? Why you always use right hand? When you do with the right hand they say it is correct, when you do with the left hand it says wrong. Why the right way? Why right and left? Why assets and liabilities? Why not assets and liabilities? Why liabilities and assets? That is only because we have understood the net worth concept that way. Why not assets minus liabilities net worth? That is also net worth. Assets minus liabilities minus contingent liability or contingent asset is also net worth. Capital plus reserve is net worth. Concepts are same. Net worth is something which is due to the owners. That is your net worth. I was just trying to look it out and find out what is, why this right and left, why they say right is correct. And I found that in Bible, it is said in one of the verse, the heart of the wise inclines to the right, but the heart of the fool to the left. And that's how right has become more correct and more appropriate, and the left has become the other extreme of right. And that's how they say right wing and left wing. Left parties, right parties. Even in assemblies, they'll say in the power, right side, opposition, left side. That's how it happens. But what assets and liabilities? I don't know. I could not find it out. Only joke which I could found was, what is in the right is not left, and what is in the left is not right. Able to understand what is that? You have a liability which is not there, the asset is not there to pay that. And whatever asset you have is not the right asset which you have. It will not go to encash you. So that's how the balance sheets are. Many of the balance sheets are. Before we venture into the groupings per se, how do you account for bookkeeping? How do you do the bookkeeping? How do you cluster a ledger? How you nomenclature a ledger? How you give a name to a ledger? How do you do it? Why you have purchase ledger, purchase voucher, sales voucher? Is there any technical definition of a purchase ledger, sales ledger? Why you want to give that as a sales ledger nomenclature? If you take accounting parlance, every voucher will have a debit and credit. There should be two different ledgers. Amount should be equal. The date should be within the financial year. If you are a software engineer and if you have to talk to a software engineer, what is a check for a voucher? The check is this. There should be two ledgers, one debit, one credit. The date should be between the financial year. The debit and credit total should be same. If you don't even give narration, it will be accepting whatever may be the software, whichever software you take. This is the concept. The concept is very simple. Debit, credit, then why purchase payment voucher separate, purchase voucher separate, why? It's like our dressing sense. We say night dress, regular dress, special dress. Simple. Dress is a dress. We do it because we want to have a clarity over when we are going to use it. Similarly, these vouchers have been bifurcated over a period of time, saying that purchase voucher will be like this, sales voucher will be like this, the cash payment voucher will be like this. If you take some softwares like Tally, there will be something called contra vouchers. What is contra voucher? Every voucher is double entry. Bank to cash, cash to bank, then what happens to bank to bank? Bank to bank is also contra, cash to cash is also contra. What is cash to cash? How it can be cash to cash? Head office to branch office cash will not be maintained here. This is a practical exposure problem. And you are not even thinking beyond.

0: even thinking beyond. It can be cash to cash in this scenario. Main cash, petty cash. Simple. Main cash, petty cash, both will be cash. So it will be contra vouchers. So contra is created by tally. It is not there. Nowhere in the accounting books you will find a contra voucher. What do you mean by a contra voucher? Reversing a voucher. That is what is contra. When you have done a bank vouching, when you do a bank vouching, and if there is one check which is deposited and the check has got reversed because of non-payment, what is the entry will come in the bank? Will you pass an entry in your books? Will you pass the entry in your books? You deposited a check and the check got bounced. Will you pass the entry? Will you pass the entry? That's the first question. Yes. If I don't pass the entry, both can happen. Both can happen. I may have the habit of passing the entry only after the check is cleared. My concept, my way of working. In that scenario, how it's going to work? So I'm not going to have the entry at all in my books. If I'm going to say a check is bounced or check is reversed, I will not pass the entry in my books. I'll pass only the bank charges, if at all it there are. If it is not there, even that will not be there. So I will not pass the entry and reverse the entry. In that scenario, what I do in bank statement when I do a BRS, you normally do a tick saying that this entry has come, this entry has come. Now these two entries have not come. What do? You write against that C, contra, self-contra. Contra is nothing but self-adjusting entries. So in the bank itself you say contra. That's how the contra has been understood all along. But tally came out and said contra is something different. Can cash entry be passed in journal? Yes or no? Yes. Yes or no? Cash entry in journal voucher. So what is cash book? What is day book? Day book is credit. Huh? Cash book? Week to week transaction. Hmm. Only credit transaction. How many of you have tested in tally the day book concept? Because only in software you can know that. What is the difference between a day book and a cash book? How many of you have tested? In a day book, all transactions. Day book means all transactions, whether it is even a purchase order, sales order, whether it is an inventory voucher, whether it is an accounting voucher, all will come in day book. Whether it is cash, credit, self-adjusting, everything will come. That is what is day book. Whereas cash book, only cash transaction. One of the ledgers should be cash. In other words. Right? So you have to understand those basic concepts before we venture into deep into it, because otherwise you will not be able to do an audit. So can I pass cash transaction in journal? Can I pass a cash transaction in journal voucher? My question is very, very simple. Can I pass cash in journal? Nowhere they will say that yes, you can pass a cash in journal, but in tally you can do it. You can do it in tally. It will allow you. Because they have understood the concept of saying the journal or cash book payment receipt, all this your own creation. There is no concept called payment voucher, receipt voucher, sales voucher or such other voucher in accounting parlance. What you have done is for your flexibility and your easy understanding, you can tell that okay, don't pass cash entry. For cash entry, use this payment voucher. But you can pass cash entries also in journal. In many softwares it will allow you. So you may be surprised how come it is there. There will be one flag which will say yes, allow that. Then it will allow. It can be done. That's what you have to understand, that it is possible, that in any voucher I can pass anything. Take for example, if there is a purchase return, what entry will pass? So what voucher will pass? What voucher will pass? You are right, but you have got confused. Debit note is the right word, but you have got confused. Debit note is the right word, because you are going to debit the party, credit, purchase return. Because when you purchased, you put debit. Now return, purchase return is. But I may say I will not pass debit note, I'll pass journal. Or I may say I'll pass sales voucher. All the three are same. Effect is same, but I may pass different vouchers for different scenarios. Now why you pass this kind of vouchers is again a question mark which you have to understand. If you understand law, then you will understand how they are doing it, why they are doing this window dressing. Because under a sales return, If the sales is returned within 6 months, you can reverse the output also, VAT output. Otherwise, you cannot. So that's the reason why they'll route it through that way, that you'll not understand where it is. Possible. I'll put under sales as return. You able to understand? Purchase return, I'll pass a sales entry. Because if it is purchase return, I show it as a purchase return. That means return should have been within 6 months from the date of purchase. If it is not there, I cannot reverse, I cannot take the input which I have taken already. I cannot reverse that. I have to pay afresh. It has to go out of my packet. So what I do it in a disguised manner. This also can be a window dressing concept. So grouping of ledgers, grouping of accounts, vouchers. So when I say it is a conveyance voucher, what do you get it? If I say it's a conveyance ledger, what do you understand? All transactions relating to transport of what? Transport means it will be goods of commuting, conveyancing between two different places. Now this concept, when I understand, I think all the vouchers under that portrays or expense relating to commuting between few places within the limit. Now you may say moving from here to Chengalpet is conveyance. I may say it is traveling. So when you do an audit, whether it is a traveling or a conveyance will depend on whom? On the auditor or on the accountant or on the company? What is that? So there will be a policy of the company saying that up to this level, 50 kilometers in and around the office, it is only conveyance. Or they may say any place where you can go and come back on the same day, it is conveyance. If it is beyond a day, it is traveling. So when I say grouping of ledger, a grouping of vouchers, a bundle of vouchers, when I see the nomenclature of that particular voucher or that ledger, I understand that the expenditure covered under that is pertaining to that kind of a transaction only. If it is not there, then I have to pass a rectification journal. I have to pass a rectification journal. Similarly, common characters of ledgers. Common characters of ledgers will create a group. Take for example, I have all ledgers where it is relating to services consumed by me. What is services consumed by me? Like salary payable, telephone expense payable, electricity payable. All these are ledgers where these are consumables for me, not a trade transaction. I may group this together as trade payables other than purchases. I may say trade payables goods, and within the goods I may want to know how many parties are there which are local parties. Local parties mean within Tamil Nadu, outside Tamil Nadu, or I can say region wise, north, south, east, west. So I can create as many groups as I want based on what is my management requirement. When it comes to balance sheet preparation, financial statement preparation, it is a law requirement. What is the law requires and what is the best compliance which I can give? Take for example, if I have done a bank borrowing, how does bank fund you? How do bank fund you? Current account, CC limit, how they fund you? Based on what? Credit limit is decided by what? Credibility. I will always say that I will pay back 1 crore, give me 1 crore, no banks is giving me. I can prepare my own statements. Take for example, credit rating agency. Credit rating agency itself is a big cost. If you go for a credit rating agency for a 10 crore limit, it will be 1 lakh rupees fees based on collateral. Anything else? Collateral is a secondary step. Primary, there is something called primary security and collateral security. Collateral is parallelly. If I miss on this, then only I can go there. That collateral security need not be my own. It can be my wife's or my friend's. That is collateral. Primary security will be stock in trade, which is easily encashable. Stock in trade debtors. Right? Now, if it is stock in trade, if I am going to give, if the bank is going to give me credit based on the entire stock in trade, I am happy. I will not do business. Why should I do business? If I sell, I have to pay him. I will not sell. Let it be lying. So they don't give on the entire thing. If I have 100 rupees stock, they will not fund 100 rupees. Otherwise, I will not have interest in selling that 100. So if I have to make my interest come in, my fund should also be get blocked. So this collateral and the secondary, you have to understand these concepts where they will fund you based on your involvement also. They will not fund you totally. If someone says that I will write an exam for you, then will you read? You will not even take your ID card and give me. But if I say you have to enter inside, then you take some interest. Correct? So when I do the collateral, the bank funds based on 75% of the stock, 50%. This is a normal parlance, 50% of the debtors. Now take this example where I make a purchase on say 30th September, I make a purchase of 1 crore on credit. So I have one entry passed, purchase, credit, creditor. So my balance sheet, credit side 1 crore, asset side, stock in trade 1 crore. How much I can borrow now? Where I have stock. So how much I can borrow? 75 lakhs? Yes? Yes or no? So if 75 lakhs I can borrow, next day what I do is I absorb the 75 lakhs, do something, eat off. And on 2nd October or 3rd October, I pass an entry reversing that purchase return. So a transaction subsequent to the date of transaction nullifies the transaction. So literally on 30th September, how much stock I have? Zero. How much I have borrowed? 75 lakhs. Enjoy. The banker can never get the 75 lakhs back unless until I decide to pay. So what they do is they say that it is on paid stock. Paid stock is what? Stock in trade less creditors unpaid. Why I am talking about all this is because of that grouping. So when I prepare the final balance sheet, if I am going to say trade payables or sundry creditors and put all type of creditors under that, what the banker will do? Stock in trade less creditors out. That creditors need not be relating to goods, need not be relating to the stock in trade. So it should not be reduced. So unless until I group it and tell it separately under the audited financials, this will give a wrong picture. So grouping becomes very, very relevant. Grouping has to become relevant. If you go and see why the Companies Act 2013 came into picture, why Schedule 6 came into picture, revised Schedule 6 they call, in 1956 Act, and now Schedule 3 in the new Act has come into picture where they have reclassified all this. Why? I'll tell you as we go forward. Now, the type of accounts, broad categories are only four. If you have to understand from a prospective or perspective of a software, there are only four. Literally two, balance sheet items, profit loss account item. In balance sheet, assets liability. In profit loss account or income expenditure, only two. Income or expenditure. These are the four primary grouping. Underneath that, you can do as many grouping as you want. These are the four primary groupings. Even in tally, you can create your own groupings. Section 129, Companies Act. Because that is why I have taken it this, is no other place. They say what is the structure in which the balance sheet has to be. Balance sheet, previously, you would have seen horizontal balance sheet, vertical balance sheet, vertical balance sheet with working capital concept, vertical balance sheet without working capital concept. Correct? Now, no more. You have only one vertical balance sheet. There is nothing called working capital and all that. It is for you to do. They have broadly classified and said this is how it has to be done. Why this came into picture? If you understand that, you will understand better how it has to be presented. If I have, say, 200 rupees debtor. I have 200 rupees debtor. Right? 200 rupees debtor. 50 rupees out of which is debtors with credit balance. Just because debtors having credit balance, will you group it under creditor? No, it will continue to be under debtor. So I have net debtor 150 and 50 is my liability. So what is my current ratio now? Debtor 150, creditor 50, 3:1. Now if I have given correct picture, what is my liability and what is my asset? 200 would have been my debtor, 50 rupees liability is creditor and 50 rupees advance from creditors, debtors. So 100 is to 200. What is the now ratio? Which is a better ratio? 3 is to 1 was a better ratio. So I was giving 3 as my working capital ratio, whereas my working capital ratio is only 2. So I was doing a window dressing. Now what they have done in the revised Schedule 6 is, if debtors are having credit balance, you show it under liability. If there are creditors with debit balance, show it under asset. Don't show it under vice versa. Similarly, creditors would have been long term. So I was fighting with the banker saying that it is a creditor, but I have to pay only after 1 year, so it's a long term. Banker used to say, no, it is a short term. It should not be reduced, it should be reduced. All these concepts came into picture. Now Companies Act says, if it is more than the cycle, operating cycle, it is not payable in next operating cycle, then it becomes long term, otherwise it is a short term. So that's how all the concepts have gone for a change.
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Stay loud, stay real, and stay kind to yourself. This is Nuha, Sahana, Harni, and Santoshi signing off. 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

Hi, this is Vijay Raghavan here. So I am the co-founder of Impractical Bakers and Trainers. On social message, keep on observing, keep on experimenting. Don't try to lose yourself in the journey. As journey is not the end of the journey, it is just the beginning of another journey. 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
1: செம்மையா சொல்லலாம்.
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6: Listeners, this is RJ Anju from MOP CRS 107.8, our community, our radio, our pride. Today we have Kritika, a basketball player, and Simran Ram, who is into acting. We are going to discuss about view of youngsters and old people on the current movie making field. Kritika, who is also a student of electronic media. So I would like to ask you a question. What do you think about how the 21st century movies are affecting our present generation?
7: I think the movies in the past actually had some content in it, which is why they're known as classic films. And the movies that are coming out in the 21st century most often don't make any sense, which is sort of killing the whole idea of movie being an art.
6: Okay, Simran, you have to say something for what she just said.
8: As she said, the earlier movies that were being released had everything in it, like from script to actors to dialogue deliveries, and even the song lyrics made a lot of sense. But these days, only one of the components are being taken care of properly. Either the script is nice, but the actors are not able to deliver it, and the dialogues are not written properly. They are not so apt according to the situation going on in the scene. And the songs are, they don't make a very good meaning. Like they are, and the language of the song is also not very nice. It is not in that proper Tamil or be it proper Hindi. You know, they start using those normal words that we usually use while talking to our friends. So, yeah.
6: Okay, Simran, that was really good. Simran, this question's for you.
8: Yeah.
6: Are there any positive or negative effects of this?
8: There are. Because, as I spoke about the songs, earlier the songs that were being released, anyone can sing those songs and it doesn't really sound wrong. But these days that the songs are coming up, kids don't really know the meaning of what the song is. They have a lot of double meaning in the song. So I don't think all this should be allowed. All this should be censored, because we have kids watching the movies and memorizing all the songs and singing aloud. And you know, that's the main reason why these days schools and colleges say no cine songs in the culturals. That's the reason.
6: Yes, that's so true.
8: Yeah.
6: Kritika, should these kind of movies be stopped from making or still continue? What do you think?
7: First of all, I'd like to say that the movies in the past actually catered the interest of every section of the society, and the movies that are being made in the 21st century aren't something that caters every section of the society. So that's one aspect that has to be taken care of. I think stopping the making of movies is something that's really harsh. So probably what they can do is the censor board can actually review each and every movie that is being made, so that it does not have any content that is inappropriate.
6: Okay, thank you. Simran, which industry of cinema do you think is good for our generation? Like Hollywood, Bollywood, Collywood, which do you think is really good for their knowledge?
8: When it comes to knowledge and to learning or to watch good stuff on theaters and to learn something out of it, be it from the script or the way they produce the movie, I would go with English. Because the main reason why we have bad flicks in Bollywood and Kollywood is the main purpose, it is not just entertainment. There are a lot of things that are going behind. Like, say, if there's a new guy who wants to become a hero, or say a new person wants to become a producer, you know, they use the platform without any strong content, just to introduce themselves. And that's when we get to, you know, witness bad movies. Because just because someone wants to get them introduced as heroes, they just go on with any script right there because they have money. I think that should not be the case. Every component of the movie should be looked upon. If everything is right, the hero, the script, and the lyricist, the choreographer, everything, not just the main parts but also the side actors, and everything should be taken care of. The main idea of making a movie should be, first should be obviously entertainment. Media is for entertainment. Second thing, these days there are a lot of youngsters who do not look upon movies just for entertainment. There are people who want to learn, like assistant directors, you know, there are so many assistant directors. Even in the college, you can see so many girls going under directors for assistant direction. So to gain that sense, we also watch movies, and to gain knowledge also. See, if there is some script that relates to my life, so the decision that they are taking might affect a person who is vulnerable. So all this should be taken care of. A movie is just not for entertainment these days, because we are exposed to every part of media, so we know what is going on. So all that has to be taken care of. In this case, I think English movies are the best, because those movies make a lot of sense to me. The stunts that they show are very realistic. They do not, hero does not fly on a jeep and come to the scene. It's not something like that. And even if they are faking it up, we really can see that animation is being used. Apart from that, the dialogues, yes, according to their censor board, they go good with that. And in most of the English movies don't have songs, so you know, you get to learn a lot of things from that. And a good thing about English movies that I would say is, you know, the last cut of the movie, it has everyone's name in that. From the help assistant of a makeup artist as well. But in Tamil and Bollywood industries, it's not like that. You know, the main part, the main people are only being, only their names are being shown. There are a lot of things like that. So if someone wants to learn something out of a movie, or they will know which part of the movie has to be accepted and not accepted. But in Tamil and Hindi movies, it's not like that. There are so many things that we can talk on, but I don't really have the time to talk about every aspect of it. But this is what I would like to say.
7: So Kritika, do you agree with Simran?
1: I think what she says is perfectly right. Every single person who contributes to the movie should be acknowledged. Acknowledging just the main actors and not the people who actually help in the making of the movie isn't fair.
7: Like, you know, because of those help people, So Simran, does the present movie making motivate us to the field?
8: I think yes, it does. Apart from the movie making thing, I see a lot of shows coming up on channels which motivates our youngsters. Like, say there's Nale Ye Kunar, and there are a lot of dance shows, music shows. So this actually encourages a lot of people to come into the field of media. And when it comes to movies, since the movies are not so serious like it used to be, a movie can be, the genre can be comedy, horror, anything, you know, and they are not so intense these days. So that sort of attracts the youngsters these days to make movies, and that's a good thing.
7: Okay, Kritika, while directing, not just the storyline but the screenplay should also be given equal importance. So Simran, while directing, not just the storyline but the screenplay should also be given equal importance. What do you think about this sentence? What comes in your mind as soon as I just told this?
8: Yeah, I think this is the most important thing that has to be discussed on. The thing is, while you're scripting a story, it is very easy for any person or a child to even, you know, just verbally explain the story. But when it comes to scene by scene, you know, you can actually lack of that intensity of the script actually. So it is very important for people to work on the screenplay, make the scenes, make a storyboard, and then go for shooting. As we all know, in the Tamil industry, or be it even Hindi industry, not every person is educated right now. Okay, so they don't really go with this pattern of making a script, penning it down, drawing a storyboard and stuff like that. There are few directors who just know the story, they write down the scenes and they go with the story. End of the day, what happens is their script would have been something different and what delivered to the audience would have been different. And also, for instance, there are things like, say if I am a director and I am not financially stable, but I have a wonderful script in my mind, okay? But two, if I am a producer also, I wouldn't like to give the space to someone who is unknown to the world, okay? So I buy his script and I ask a famous person to direct the story. And that guy will not, sometimes when you have an idea on your mind, by reading it, the other person cannot understand. You need to explain it to them. By yourself.
1: Word by word.
8: So when the story is bought from someone else and the direction is done by someone else, that is also one of the problems why the output is something which is not related to the script. So screenplay is something very, very important. Even if it's, be it any scene, be it comedy, if I'm going to write something really funny, unless and until the director does not know to get this out of the actors, if the actors don't express it properly, if they don't understand, then that thing is gone. So the person who writes this loses it.
1: Right. I think what Simran says is that it loses the whole essence if the director who's penned on the story doesn't direct the movie. The essence of the movie is lost. Basically, what he's trying to explain to the audience is lost.
6: So I would like to end this discussion session with the last question. It's just a general question, but it is actually on the present generation. Like, we have so many social medias, and I really feel that I would love to answer this question, but right now I'll just ask you, please tell me your views, tell the listeners your views. Is it right for any common man to criticize movies on social media just for fun?
8: Yeah, I think all of us have been waiting to, talk about these people
6: so
8: on social
6: true.
8: Media sites. See, basically, the idea of a social network is to connect people from countries, okay?
6: Yeah.
8: But nowadays, it has been going on one different line, yeah? So, when it comes to media, however a movie is, all of us know what it takes to produce one movie.
6: How much pain does that person or that group take?
8: And it's not just about the director, the music composer, not just the main people, from the spot boys to the side artists, to the assistant directors who fix artists, to so many people who come to the auditions and fail, and to so many people who act a scene and it just gets cut off. So, unless and until you are not a part of the media, you are not going to understand what it takes to produce any short film or a documentary or a serial or
1: a feature film.
8: And nowadays we also have directors who are taking it up as a challenge and making a movie in 30 days.
6: I know.
8: And we also have directors who take 2 years, 3 years to make a movie, who go to a different country, live there for 2 years and make a movie. So what I'm trying to say is, we have a set of people called critics in media. Okay, and they have been, only people capable of criticizing a movie, because they are not just critics by words. They know what it takes to make a movie.
6: So true.
8: So they know how to put it up also. And we have some things like Galata.com, different magazines, and they have a meet and stuff like that. So I think as an audience, all that we should do is learn the good points of the movie. And you can discuss about the things that have not been taken properly, and you guys can maybe discuss it, how good can it get, how better
6: exactly.
8: can it
6: how
8: get,
6: can
8: and gain knowledge.
6: I
8: don't think anyone has the right to criticize any of the people who are part of media, because it is one huge thing to do it. Just like that, you watch the movie, this thing, what is it, FDFS, which is so famous on Facebook, First Day First Show. You go watch it. Yeah, you get a ticket for 4 a.m. in the morning, you watch the movie, the moment you leave the theater, you have this status
6: 3G,
8: for like
6: 3G.
8: Yeah, you
6: Such
8: have a status
6: 3G?
8: For like 50
6: Done.
8: Lines. It goes like, I have seen introduction. இவன் மொக்கையா பண்ணான், இவன் கேவலமா பண்ணான், இவன் எதுக்கு சினிமால நடிக்கிறான்,
6: இவன் Why don't they come and do?
8: Yeah, okay. All of that, it is not easy. Once you switch on the camera, they're like 500, 600 people also watching you act, and you have to act like a mad person there. And talk about songs. Sometimes if something goes wrong with a speaker, you just have to do it silently. So it takes a lot for actors and for everyone who are a part of media, and I think

0: to be banned because I think 120 rupees is the least amount we can spend on watching a movie.
1: That people is only are in Chennai.
0: Yeah, that is only
1: other,
0: in Chennai. Exactly.
1: The other states have about
0: nowadays,
1: 300 rupees.
0: Back then, 10 years back, we used to wait at least for a month's time to get a proper good copy of a movie. Yeah, obviously a fake one. But nowadays, within a week, you can get the clear print.
1: Yeah,
0: 3 days.
1: 3 days.
0: This is
1: and
0: not
1: HD quality. It's not the normal quality.
0: Yeah, if you are someone who loves films, who loves acting, or we need to respect the people who are the part of entertainment because they entertain us. And I think by piration, we are just showing so much disrespection towards the industry. So I really request all the listeners who are listening to me and Kritika and Anju to stop piration, to watch the movies. No movie is as bad as for you to disrespect it by watching it on your TV. Yes, you can watch it. You have festivals coming and you have all those ads coming. Puttam Pudusa, Veliyetrukaga and
1: one,
0: all that.
1: There was one time where, you know, we used to wait like, yes, that movie is coming
0: for it,
1: on
0: yeah.
1: TV. But now they're like, oh yeah.
0: Tamil
1: right.
0: movies are so much better. Hindi yeah. movies are on TV in 1 month's time. That is because no one is showing that urge to go to the theater and watch it.
1: Because the views are already
0: yeah.
1: there
0: so
1: on social
0: media.
1: So
0: I request all of you to please take the effort of going to the theater, watching a movie, discussing it with your friends, and having fun about the movie and not criticizing it or watching it in fake VCDs or
1: piracy
0: DVDs.
1: Piracy slowly kills the industry as a whole itself.
0: It will, yeah.
1: It slowly started killing in a short period of time. It'll definitely kill the industry is what I think.
2: Thank you so much, people. Thank you so much, guys. It was really good. Thank you so much. Thank you, listeners, for listening to this. And it's a CR by from MOP CRS 107.8. Our community, our radio, our pride.
1: 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I am RJ Kritika and I have Radhika and Aishwarya with me today to talk about advantages and disadvantages of privacy given to the youth by their parents. Hello, Radhika. Hi, Aishwarya.
3: Hello.
0: Hello.
1: So, what do you think? Do you think it's necessary for parents to snoop on their kids on social media in real life?
3: If you ask me, I would say no. See, it is that child's privacy on social media, what she or he wants to do and not. If it feels really awkward when parents go check that on social media and they'll be like, they come and ask you face to face, did you do that? What was that status for? Who is that DP for? I don't think it's right if they do that. What is your view?
0: I'm Aishwarya. On this, I would like to say, till a certain age, I think it is very important for parents to have a check on their kids on everything possible, be it social networking sites or being their phones or be it where they go and stuff like that. Because, till they get into their teenage or at the starting age of their teenage, I think it's important for the parents to know that how your child is, how does your child move on the social networking site, and who are the people who are connecting to your child. All that is really important. So I think
1: also because we have the danger of stalkers.
0: Exactly.
1: And all of that.
0: Yeah, we have a lot of stuff like that, and there's also things like there are fake accounts.
1: Exactly.
0: So we need to sit. I think the only thing that parents should do is let your child know that you are having a check on it. I think they shouldn't do it secretly because that gets a little...
3: Yeah, I was trying to say that. Doing kids, it secretly is
1: a little amount of stalking almost.
0: Yeah, the kids get rebellious when you, you know, secretly try to stalk on your
3: and
0: kids.
3: And they tend to get away from their parents. Like,
0: yeah, you should very
3: like
0: comfortably sit with them, tell them that this is the reason why I'm having a check on you. So since, you know, sometimes when we know that someone's having a check on us, we automatically be proper so that no one says you are wrong. So yeah, I think they should, but only till the age of, say, 14, 15, that's all.
1: Very true.
0: Yeah.
1: So we'll move on. What do you think of parents keeping a tab on children's behavior to curb their independence?
0: As I said, everything should be only till a certain age. But sometimes, these days, as I have been seeing, like when I go to my friend's place or my relative's place, there are also kids above 20 who do not know how to act in front of other people. That is because of, they become very rebellious because of their own trauma or their own tension or their own part of their life. Okay, so to get over this, I think parents should know how your child is behaving in front of you and out and to the outsiders. Most of the times, a child is two-faced.
1: Would you relate it to a lack of immaturity?
0: Yes, I would. I would. So what happens is in front, you know, sometimes parents don't know at all that how their kid is. This is because parents need to come down from their position.
3: They just think their life, their entertainment, and they leave their, you know,
0: no,
3: child.
0: I wouldn't
1: to understand
0: say that.
1: That children

0: are a part of their family.
1: Yeah, what I would say is these days parents, like, be it from the 21st century, the parents will obviously be for the 20th century, and they, few parents, yeah, they do, they carry this pride that I am from that century, I am elder to you, obviously, yes.
0: Exactly.
1: I am the one who has given birth to you, so you will do what I will ask you to do. It doesn't work like that.
2: It doesn't.
1: No one is going to accept a family person who is ruling over you. You need to build a very comfort zone with them. You should act like friends to them.
2: You have to act like a child with a child.
1: Yeah. You need to understand, when your child is a teenager, act like a teenager. Tell them that, yes, even I have faced all this.
2: You shouldn't say that, I've come through the state, so I know what you're going to do.
1: Because
0: exactly.
1: Saying
0: that, let the child learn by herself.
1: Saying that does not work. But at the same time, we should also make sure that they do not learn by their mistakes in every case. There are certain things where they cannot go wrong because they'll be in loss. Things like learning how to be honest should not be taught by copying or, say, flicking
0: trial
1: something.
0: Trial and error method cannot work.
1: That should not be the case. There are a few things, like when you ask the children not to run about, they don't stop. But they fall down once, they learn it.
0: Yes.
1: That is the right way. There are certain things which has to be taught in a particular way. So, yes, parents should have a tab on their behavior at any point of age, I would say. And children should also, just because few parents are also there who move very friendly with the kids, they should still remember that they are your parents. That respect, that borderline should always be maintained.
2: When they're giving you that much of freedom, you should understand that.
0: Giving respect to that freedom.
1: Yeah. And every child should know whether you like or you dislike someone, you should not disrespect anyone. Be it even someone younger to you or elder to you. This thing is very wrong in this society that respect only your elders. No, respect even
2: everybody,
1: an animal, someone younger to you,
0: your age,
2: be good to you.
1: Exactly.
2: Even if they do something wrong, they should be taught to respect and deal it in a normal and a cool way.
0: That's what every culture and religion teaches us.
1: Yes.
0: So do you think parents should set rules and contracts with their children with regard to usage of internet? Because nowadays there's no check on the usage of internet.
2: I would say yes, they should have, not always, I'm not saying every time they should be taunting, saying you're using your internet, you're using your phone or your laptop very often. There should be a time given, you take 2 hours or 3 hours in a day, or like 1 to 2 in the afternoon, use it, then go study or eat or sleep. There should be this thing given, like a timetable to the child, so that, they understand how to manage time as well as not to get into social media totally and ruin their life.
0: I think that doesn't work, because a study which conducted recently was said that children, the teenagers of 15 to about 21, they're forced to stay online 24 hours because of peer pressure. I think...
2: No, it's actually, I would say, their own pressure. It's not peer pressure. It's your own mind thinking. And only parents can, actually teach them. Only their parents can tell them in a softer way. You can just say, okay, if it's my child, I'll be like, okay, you do it right now, but within 15 minutes, I'll come and check. You shouldn't do. If you don't do, I will gift you something. Or, you're not exactly bribing, but just teaching
0: a
2: them.
0: Mutual
2: in a
0: mutual counsel.
2: Yeah.
0: Do you have anything to say, Aishwarya?
1: Yeah. On this, I would say, nowadays, very practically, kids do not listen to parents on every little thing.
0: Very
1: true. We need to look on that. But still, to make this work is, you tell your child what is more important in life.
0: Tell them priorities.
1: Yes, you should tell them when the internet should be used or when you have to study. You can't be like, I disagree with that. When you tell your child 1 to 2 is your this time, 3 to 4 is that time, they are not working for you that you allot times that this is your lunch time, this you have to work, this you have a discussion. It doesn't work like that. Maybe that's how we want it, but when it happens in reality, it doesn't work like that. So when kids have exams, maybe 10 days before that or something, you can tell them, please concentrate more on your studies, and tell them what's going to happen if you don't study and you keep using your internet. And when they don't have anything to do, I think you should just let them lose how much ever they want, let them use, but just make sure they're not doing anything wrong on that.
0: Very true.
1: Using something 24/7 is not wrong, unless and until it becomes an addiction on a wrong way.
0: Very true. So Aishwarya, do you think parents can act friendly towards this topic about curbing the internet and their privacy issues?
1: Yeah, totally. I think parents can only move with anything and everything if they're going to take it in a friendly way. Because as kids, when we grow up, all of us have this thing, who are you to ask me? Why are you questioning me? Why should I answer you? That's how the society has become, be it where they study in the school or when they go out with their friends. So only, I think this is an advice to the parents, that only if you're going to move friendly, you're going to take care of your child in the right way. You be very impatient or you act very strict, they're just going to lie to you. This is what happens in reality.
0: Very true.
1: When you tell them that if you don't do this, I'm going to do this to you, they'll probably tell you, I'm going for a discussion, go somewhere and surf.
0: Happens a lot of times.
1: Instead
0: time,
1: of doing that, when you tell them, okay, fine, go do your internet, then come back and study, I think that works simple. So I really agree to this thing that parents should be friendly with their kids.
0: Radhika, would you like to add something to it?
2: No, I would just agree with Aishwarya with whatever she just said. I would totally agree with her.
0: Okay, so how do you think it's necessary for parents to give their children privacy?
1: It is very necessary for every individual to have their private time, because that's when they discover themselves. You know, not every child enjoys a very crowded environment where they don't know how to act or who to talk to and stuff like that. And there are few kids who work better when they're alone, because they work with their ideas. So I think this should be given according to the comfort of the kid. If the kid is comfortable studying alone, please let them study alone.
0: Very true.
1: Or if the kid requires help of the teacher, of their parents or their siblings, please let them go with that. You know, nowadays I would say privacy is not very appreciable in India. And I don't understand why is that thing. Because every parent looks upon privacy in a very wrong way. Yeah. I think all this can work only when parents trust their kids totally. They need a private time where they need to talk to their friends about, which is something only between them. We can't tell everything to everyone. That does not mean we're doing something wrong.
0: Space.
1: Yeah, they need their space to, you know, sometimes there are small problems that needn't be discussed with parents, and they would like, you know, to just have some advice from their friends. I think all that should be given to the kid. Only then they'll feel the freedom within themselves. If you don't do that, they'll just, maybe forcibly they'll be with you, but they wouldn't want to be there.
0: All right.
2: If you keep taunting them, saying, no, you can't go discuss anything with anybody, you can't go study for, you can't go with your friends, and you know, when they're upset, they just be like, come sit here, sit with me and talk to me. That is like forcing the child and asking him or her to, you know, tell out everything when they don't want to.
0: I think that's very true.
2: When they're not interested to.
0: There's this girl in our school whose parents controlled whatever she did. They dropped her to school. They got her lunch for her. They picked her up. So she didn't have any individuality of her own.
1: Exactly.
0: Everything she did.
2: That's just like a puppet.
1: You know, nowadays you have these opportunities in colleges where you get placed in different cities of the country.
0: Very true.
1: Sorry, the state. So what happens is when they get such opportunities, they are, even the family gets a lot more excited and they start encouraging the kid to go out of town and go work there. But when the kid goes there, the kid does not know what to do because they have been spoon-fed all their life. I think you can definitely pamper your kid. You can provide them with everything. But there are certain things at one point of time, it should be stopped. Like when, till the school times, I think they can be dropped. They can be picked.
0: Till 8th or 9th should be
2: That
0: enough.
2: Is too much generation.
1: There is safety. Safety that comes up. See, if my house is like a kilometer or 2 kilometers away from my school, okay, it is very genuine for me to take a bus or even walk through. But when it is far off, I think kids should be taken care of since till they are in 12th standard.
0: But to control every single thing the child did is not possible.
1: It's not possible at all.
0: The child has lost her
2: hair.
0: She doesn't know
1: Once you leave them, let them go on their own, they will know what is the difficulty to catch an auto, how to talk to the guy, how to bargain.
2: Like anytime, even
1: anytime,
2: night.
1: Anytime, yeah, anything. So I think that should be given, but that should be also controlled. Like they should. I have a few friends of mine who have been given freedom, like since the time they joined this higher secondary school, and they can go anywhere, come at any time. The parents don't know where they are, and once they get into trouble, you don't know where your child is.
0: Very true.
1: Make sure that you know where your child is, no matter what. Even if you send them anywhere, make sure this is where they are going. So I think parents should take care of it, but control it when it has to be controlled and not totally control their lives.
2: And if totally controlled, that leads to mental disturbances, depression,
0: loss of individuality.
2: And you know, few kids lose abuse themselves, they just go suicide. That is really bad. And
1: you know,
2: it happens only in India.
0: Very true.
1: Till when you're in school, even the teachers spoon feed you, they get you everything. Once you go to college, you know,
0: I think it's like a big leap from school to college.
1: Yeah, it shouldn't be like that. You know, they should be used to it. Like the small issues of college. Like when you enter college, you got to introduce yourself in front of 50 other girls. There are girls who panic. They start sweating out of fear. I think all this can be taken off. The fear can be taken off only when they are let to talk to people on their own. Share their views by themselves and not by some friend or their parents.
0: Very true. Let's move on. In which way do you think it will change the child? Giving privacy, is it good or bad? Radhika?
2: As we just spoke, there's always a limit for everything. Given privacy should be given, but only to some extent. You can't, you know, let them do anything, everything they want. The parents can't let them do everything because they will lose their child. The child will lose the importance of living.
0: Very true.
2: So there's always a limit.
0: What age do you think they should be given privacy?
1: The privacy should be given, I think, from the age of 15, 16.
0: Yeah,
2: this generation.
1: That's exactly when they are in 11th and 12th standard. I think from that, privacy is something that they should be given whenever they want it. You know, there are times when even a kid wants to cry alone. I would call a kid who's even 13, 14, 15. You know, sometimes you just want the time for yourself. I'm not with me as a person. I need a lot of privacy in my life. When I want to cry, I just want to cry alone. Sometimes I love talking to myself than talking to people and getting myself confused. So privacy should be given when it's needed for the right thing. Parents should know if the privacy is for the right thing or the wrong thing.
0: Radhika, would you like to add to it?
1: And to know all of this, a friendly relationship has to be
0: maintained.
1: Yeah,
2: I would just agree with her because I was just going to say that. Really true, whatever she said. But it only happens in India. It's like only this in India.
0: Do you think it stops them or encourages them to come up in life, giving privacy? Radhika? So do you think it stops them or encourages them to come up in life?
2: I would say it encourages them to come up in life. Giving privacy teaches them to, you know, face people on their own. Let it be a person who is bullying them or let it be anybody who is encouraging them. They know how to talk to people and how to react to them. Because from childhood, from a certain age, they have been taught and they have been brought up like that so that they face everything.
0: Aishwarya, would you like to add to it?
1: I would like to say that to know if the kid needs privacy or not, you need to analyze the behavior of the kid from childhood. If you know the kid, you know, has a healthy private time where they like to just, you know, think on what they're good at, and sometimes they like drawing, sometimes they just fear of the rejection that they would like to get out of drawing or singing or dancing. So if it is required, unless and until you don't know the character, the behavior of the child, you cannot decide if they need privacy or they don't. So you need to know the kid. And, you know, there shouldn't be times like you give them a private time and they talk to someone they shouldn't.
0: Very true.
1: Or they meet someone they shouldn't.
0: Very true.
1: So all this has to be taken care of. So once you know what your child is, if they are very capable enough of, you know, handling a private time given to them, then I think they should go with it. But it is important.
0: Okay. So let's conclude by saying that privacy is necessary for every child. And as they grow, the parents have to understand the child's behavior and move on with it. Yeah. I'd like to thank Aishwarya and Radhika for coming and spending their time with us.
1: Thank you so much.
2: Thank you so much.
0: So this is RJ Kritika signing off. 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

0: I am GK Uttara Nigila Kumari, Advocate High Court. 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And this is the students who are taking effective steps for bringing the awareness to the public. They want to know the best and worst for the women to be utilized in the society. All that, we have lots of laws to protect the women from the society. And the students got the pride, bring the women to awareness to the whole, they can use it all. We are for the nation, to rescue the nation from the whatever the harassment is done by the opponent sex.
1: MOP Vainava Magalir Kalluri Manavigal Varangum Madura Ganangal Madura Ganangal Madura Ganangal. இந்த மதுர கானங்களை உங்களுக்கு வழங்குவதில் MOP சமுதாய வானொலி 107.8 பெருமை கொள்கிறது. இது நமது சமுதாயம், நமது வானொலி, நமது பெருமை.

head, scramble down on the ground. 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

0: Hello, Dr. Ganesh?
1: Yes, speaking. How may I help you?
0: Sir, I'm calling from a corporation school in Kodungur. We are having a health camp at our school. So we would be really honored if you could come by and check our students tomorrow morning.
1: Yes, sure, madam. I'll be there. Is 9 a.m. fine?
0: Yes, sir. See you tomorrow at our premises.
2: Next day.
0: So, what do you think about the health checkup? Was everything fine?
1: I'm just curious to know, ma'am, why are the kids suffering from similar cough and skin allergies? What is that smell? Where is the garbage being burnt?
0: Doctor, all the garbage from the school are put together and burnt at the back. Easy disposal, you see.
1: Yeah, and it makes diseases easy too, you know. No wonder all the children have similar health issues. Garbage will contain synthetic, plastic, fiber and everything. All this, if burnt together, will emit harmful gases which can cause fatal health problems. Garbage needs to be segregated. Remember, green for biodegradable, red for hazardous and blue for paper and cardboards. So I request you to buy colored bins and segregated garbage. Proper disposal is segregation. Segregation leads to recycle, and recycling results in a cleaner environment. So adapt today for a cleaner future. 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
1: We are so proud to have you here. நான் உங்ககிட்ட ஒரே ஒரு க்வெஸ்சன் கேட்கலான்னு இருக்கேன். என்னன்னா, நீங்க வந்து இப்ப இருக்கிற இந்த காலகட்ட பெண்களுக்கு ஒரு பெரிய இன்ஸ்பிரேஷன். நீங்க ஒரு நல்ல 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
0: First of all, I'd like to congratulate MOP Vaishnav on their Silver Jubilee year. I think it's a great achievement and they've been doing great work for women and girls through the years. And I'm extremely happy to be here and romba relevant ana oru vishayathukku inikku vandirukkenradhula romba sandoshama irukku. Web safety adu vandu it's a huge hazard today and we don't realize how much we put ourselves in danger. And we think it's okay to go click on a website, it's okay to go see a blog or anything, but you never know once you click on that how many people are watching you. So I'm very happy on behalf of the media management, and it's really nice that they thought of me for this, and I really hope that they're all aware, and not just them, I think every woman needs to be aware that you cannot put up certain things, you cannot share certain information about you, and you need to be aware of your safety. You can't depend on anyone else for that. And thank you for all the lovely words on me. I think if I'm of any use or any inspiration to anyone, I would think that as the greatest achievement. And I'm hoping that I'm learning every day from women all around, including your principal. She's such an inspiration. I've been here before as a student, I should say, before, and it's great to come back like this. And I think each one of us should kind of imbibe inspiration from everyone around us, whether it's our mother or whether it's our teachers. I think every woman is an inspiration to the other, and that's how you achieve in any field that you want to achieve. So all the best to everyone here, and I hope you all have a great day.
1: Thank you so much.
0: Thank you.
2: Pleasure. வெல்கம் பேக் நேயர்களே, நீங்கள் கேட்டுக்கொண்டிருப்பது எம்ஓபி சமுதாய வானொலி 107.8. இன்றைய கம்ப்யூட்டர் உலகத்திற்கு ஏற்ற வகையில் பெண்களை சூப்பர் உமனாக மாற்ற எம்ஓபி சமுதாய வானொலி 107.8 பெண்களுக்காக வழங்கும் ஒரு சூப்பர் நிகழ்ச்சி தான் பெண்ணே உனக்காக.

0: வெல்கம் நேர்களே, we have with us here today Savita Gupta, the founder of Sarvashri and the proud mother of three daughters. Let's see how she took on the catering industry with both confidence and elan. Hello Savita, thanks for coming here today.
1: Hello
0: ma'am, how did you come about with starting this enterprise?
1: I used to always feel bored at home, nothing to do, and always have a fight with my husband. So he told me to start something. I decided to do catering, not catering as such, to do desserts and all those things because I was very good at it. My first order was for 88 rupees. But that 88 rupees did not come to me. I thought that it was a good start. And then slowly I decided to do outdoor catering, where it really took a lot of pain for me to start it because I was always a completely inward out housewife. I never knew how to meet people, talk to them, nothing. But my husband encouraged me a lot, where he helped me a lot to how to speak to people also, because I was a complete household wife.
0: Could you elaborate on the initial roadblock everyone should be aware of when they're starting an enterprise?
1: When you enter into a business, you have to be very dedicated to your work. You have to be very outgoing type of a woman, smart, so that you enter into your business with a lot of confidence. You should have confidence in you.
0: So, after starting an enterprise, can you tell us how to sustain a successful and a flourishing organization?
1: You have to be, management skills should be good. And you have to have a good relation with your clients and truthful.
0: Tell us about the difficulties of being a woman in a catering industry.
1: Yes, of course. Many a times, the cooks, they are heavily drunk, especially near the tandoors and all those things. So that is a very difficult place where a woman finds herself to be. And many times people are drunk, like we have New Year's party and all those things. So you find little difficult for a woman to work there.
0: So can you cite an incident when this happened to you and you felt shortcomings of being a woman?
1: We had a New Year's party, I think. There people were drunk and even our staff was drunk along with them. But this was when I told them that I would not like to do a party with where drinks are served. But they told me no, drinks were not being served. But when we went to the event, drinks were being served and it was quite late night. And there, that time I was completely alone. So we had a lot of problems facing with the client and the staff who was working. And police and all those people also had come there. So we had a lot of problems. So I felt being a lady at late nights is very difficult.
0: Can you tell us about the tips to manage both family and work and bring them both, together?
1: The family should be very supportive to you, especially the husband. But once you start working, husband becomes very cooperative with you, I think. And children also learn a lot from, like when a mother is working, children also become very cooperative. Especially with me, the youngest one was very young when I started work. And she's very, very, like, she's become very old within a day for me. So that way I am very happy. And you should have a support from your husband and children. But when your husband is working with you, automatically that support from your husband is there.
0: Insights for those who are planning to start new companies. Tips for them.
1: I think every woman should work. Tips are like, you know, whatever interest they have. Nowadays, everybody wants to start something new. But it should be where you can grow with it. It's not that you have to just do any business where you learn nothing from that. You have to do something where you learn and your image is portrayed in a very good.
0: So when a woman leads a company, she's perceived as bossy. And when a man does the same thing, they consider it's just the way it is. Your take on this entire statement?
1: No, but it was not like that with me. Okay. But when I started, I was the boss.
0: All right.
1: Now I am like, you know, like every other woman, but still I am regarded as a boss of the company.
0: All right.
1: Because wherever I am introduced and wherever people meet me or anything like that, they treat me very well and I'm regarded as a boss.
0: How do you cope with the erratic work timings that is prevalent in the catering industry?
1: Yeah, at times it is very, very tough because we come back by late night, 1 o'clock, 2 o'clock. Then again, early morning, we have breakfast. That time I really feel very tired. But that enthusiasm is there in me. Like, yes, I should go for the work. But once I am back at home, from my work, I feel very, very tired. But at work, I'm very into.
0: Okay. Can you tell us about your family, your kids and your husband? How supportive they have been through the journey that you've taken?
1: They were very, very supportive. And till today, they are very supportive.
0: Okay.
1: And I would really like thank everybody in my family. They are very supportive.
0: All right.
1: Especially my younger daughter, she's very, very, very supportive. Like when I come late night, she calls me up. She asks me, Mama, what are you going to have for your dinner? She'll wait for us. And she makes arrangements that when we come back, the food is ready for us. And she's very cooperative.
0: All right. Thank you so much for your time, ma'am.
1: It's my pleasure. Thank you, ma'am.
0: So listeners, I hope this was an interesting session on women empowerment and all of us will be inspired after her story.
2: நீங்கள் கேட்டுக்கொண்டிருப்பது ஹர் ஸ்டோரி. ஒரு சின்ன இடைவேளைக்கு அப்புறம் மீண்டும் சந்திப்போம். இது MOPCRS 107.8 FM. நமது சமுதாயம், நமது வானொலி, நமது பெருமை.

0: I'm so sorry.
1: பரவாயில்ல பரவாயில்ல. தீப்தி, I want you to do this for me.
0: No sir, I can't. I'm sorry.
1: Stop being sorry. It's not your fault. 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

0: May I come in, sir?
1: Yeah, Anu, what do you want?
0: Sir, I'd like to talk to you about the post of the marketing head. I have been working equally hard, just like Ashwin. I got a huge turnover last month.

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0: Thank you so much. That was really nice. So, can you just share about your stage show experiences?
1: Stage show, like the band? Or,
0: yeah, the band.
1: The band is performed in, like you know, in many places. We've performed in Bangalore. We've gone to Christ University and we've won the All Indian Band Hunt there. Okay, and we have, like, basically performed in a lot of places here, in, like, museum theater and stuff like that. So, basically, yeah.
0: Can you tell us more about your upcoming shows? You told us that there's a cover releasing next week.
1: We have a couple of shows. Okay. One coming up on December 11th. It's in Kodaikanal. And then there's this other show which is, like, you know, not yet confirmed, so I don't think I can.
0: Okay, you can comment on that. Okay, cool.
2: And now I have a question. Can you please tell about the difference between independent music and a film music?
1: Independent music, you know, you have freedom, basically. Yeah. Film music is, the director tells you something.
2: You have a boundary,
1: to,
2: right?
1: Yeah, you have to, you are enclosed in this thing where you have to do music only in that. Independent music, you're free. It's like the word independent. You can do whatever you want.
3: And in independent music, you can just do whatever you want. It's like your creativity. So you can just create whatever you want.
1: It's basically you know, artist freedom. Whatever style, whatever, like, you know, you just need to release what you want.
3: Yeah, it's your music, basically. Yeah. That's it.
0: Thank you so much. Before you guys leave, I just want to ask you one thing. First of all, thank you so much for accepting Wish and coming and performing for us.
1: It was a pleasure. It was a big opportunity for you. Thank you so much.
0: It'd be an honor. Thank you so much for coming. And can you just talk a few words about Wish? How was your experience and how did you feel about the program?
1: It was very good. It's a good cause. I really like the whole setup of this. And it's also like promoting a lot of artists, and that's beautiful too. And this whole, whatever you guys are making and goes to charity, that's very wonderful and it's a very good idea.
3: Yeah, and thanks for the great hospitality. Yeah. Thanks a lot.
1: Thank you so much.
3: Yeah.
2: And about the crowd?
1: And the crowd is brilliant, I'm telling you. Yeah. God, MOP, girls. It's just always a pleasure, you know, it's awesome. Yeah.
0: Thank you so much, Aditya. Yeah. Thank you so much, Sai.
3: Thank you so much. Hello, this is Sai Vignesh. 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Our community, our pride. Keep the city clean. Thank you.
1: 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It's really dirty.
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0: Hi, I'm Nandini. I'm a Zumba instructor.
1: I'm Bala. I'm a Zumba instructor from Bala's Body Jammers.
0: Zumba is a very, very important stress relieving, fun, exhilarating dance form of fitness. 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